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15: Now, the latest forecast from the WSBT Weather Center.
16: Quiet the rest of the day with skies remaining partly cloudy tonight. A cool night's expected tonight, winds dying down, and lows in the mid-50s. We'll reach the low to mid-70s again tomorrow with sun and clouds mixed. Back to the 80s midweek with humidity increasing. A few showers and rumbles of thunder possible late Wednesday. Looking drier and seasonable to close out the week. I'm WSBT 22 meteorologist Jessica Burns.
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17: We talked a lot about this last night. You know, Deshaun wanted the fully guaranteed deal. His agent got it done, and the Browns agreed to it. So he shouldn't take a nickel less. If he wants the money, he gets the money. If they cut him before week one, it's a $41 million cap hit. If they cut him before week one, that's this year. It's $86 million against the cap next year. 86. The Browns will not cut him. No one's going to want anything to do with him. It's a terrible PR move if a team trades for him. I had a listener last night say that the Browns are setting him up to trade him. No team wants this on their roster. No one's going to say, welcome to Miami, Deshaun. Welcome to Green Bay, Deshaun Watson. No, he's going to be a Brown. The Browns have to live with this for another two seasons, and then that's it. That'll be the end of his career, because I don't think anybody's going to give him a new contract after this. Aside from the horrible human being stuff, he's not a good quarterback. He's just not a good quarterback. But because of money, he'll still be a Brown.
18: All right. It's been a rocky start for Kalen DeBoer at Alabama since taking over for Nick Saban. And now it is year three, and Alabama, well, when it comes to the AP Top 25, they come in only at number 13. So where do you think Kalen DeBoer will be following this season? Will he still be at Alabama, or will they fire him?
17: I think he'll still be at Alabama. They just named their quarterback. Keelon Russell's going to get the job for Bama this year. Dual threat guy, five-star kid. No surprise they get a five-star down there at Alabama. They named that yesterday. I believe Bama named their starting quarterback. You know, Kalen DeBoer, for all the crap that he gets, he's 20-6 against ranked opponents in 3 years. Like, that's pretty good to be 2 years. He's 20-6 against ranked opponents. And I think, like we talked to Bill Bender earlier, you can't hold him to the Nick Saban standard. You know, it's like you can't hold any quarterback to the Tom Brady standard. Most people aren't winning 7 Super Bowls. Most people aren't winning, what did Nick win, 6 national championships? Like, that's not normal, okay? I think DeBoer is safe. I think Bama fans have a very high standard, and you should. You're one of the great programs in the history of college football. I think unless the wheels fall off, and I don't think they will, I think if this team, like with what happened with Penn State last year, I think if this team is 6-6, then DeBoer's gone, but I don't think they will be. So I think DeBoer sticks around, and heck, Bama could be in the SEC championship game this year and maybe the playoff, and no one would be surprised.
18: All right, the 49ers got some good news over the weekend. They activated George Kittle from the PUP list, and running back Christian McCaffrey, he practiced for the first time since August 10th. So looking forward for the 49ers, obviously they're a team that has a lot of injuries a lot of times. When they're not injured, they seem to go pretty far, but obviously those injuries seem to creep up on them a lot of times. So what is more likely for the 49ers this season? Will they be in the NFC Championship game, or will they miss the playoffs altogether?
17: Oh,
18: it's a tough one, I know.
17: Man, what's more likely, NFC title game or miss the playoffs? The NFC is so good. You know, the NFC has so many good top. It's a top-heavy conference. The AFC, it feels more spread out, like there's 7 really good teams, but no elite team. With the NFC, the Rams and the Seahawks, I think, are in this class above everybody. I'm stalling. I'm going to say that it's more likely that they don't make the playoffs just because of you've got the Rams and you've got maybe 2 or 3 teams out of the NFC North making the playoffs. I think the Cowboys have a shot at the playoffs, and the Eagles are a playoff team unless somebody gets hurt, and somebody's got to win the South. So I'm gonna say miss the playoffs. I don't love my answer. I am amazed that George Kittle tore his Achilles in, like, what, January? Like, it's August, right? So, like, how does this happen
18: so quickly? Yeah.
17: For some reason, here in the year 2026, guys can just come back from injury like that. Like, Mahomes, didn't he break his ACL, like, 3 weeks ago or something like that? Like, guys come back from injury so fast now, it's incredible. I don't know how Kittle at 33 is already back, but I'm excited to watch him play.
18: All right. We've had a few years now, several years now, where since the move to the 17-game regular season schedule, that, of course, has decreased the preseason games from 4 to 3. So which do you think is more beneficial for NFL teams? The classic 4 preseason games or what we have now, the 3 preseason games with more joint practices?
17: Better for the teams?
18: Yep, more beneficial for the teams.
17: I would say probably the 3 with the joint practices, because I really don't think teams like the 4. I don't know. I think it's kind of 50-50, 6-1, half dozen the other, because I think when you have the 4 preseason games, you don't play anybody really in the first or the fourth preseason game, as opposed to now the first or the third.
18: Right.
17: But you get those extra practices. I do think there's some benefit to going through the game day repetition to get the young guys used to playing in games a fourth time. I think there's some value in that. So I'm going to cop out and say I think it's even. I don't know. I'd have to think more about that. I feel like I should have been prepped for this, but we don't prep me for this. These are all spontaneous. So I'll answer it's even, I think.
18: Okay. All right.
17: I don't know. Like, we only saw, you know, we didn't see Jordan Love play much for the Packers, and he's not going to play in the preseason game against Arizona. But I think if you're a veteran team that isn't breaking in a new quarterback or a new coordinator of any kind or a new head coach, you'd rather do the 3 games than the 4. But I think if you're young or there's some real questions, you want that extra game, I feel like. Does that make sense?
18: No, it definitely does.
17: I think so. I think I talked myself into no answer.
18: I love it. Well, maybe we'll get an answer for this one. How about the Miami Hurricanes? They are a team that has a lot of high expectations. Going into the season, they are ranked 7th in both the coaches and AP top 25. Obviously, in the ACC, schedule's not too bad. They do have Notre Dame, but other than that, it's a pretty easy schedule for Miami. So where do you see Miami after this year? Is it more likely that they'll finish the season in the final 4, you know, at least get to the semifinals, or will they be outside of that semifinals mark?
17: Oh, I think Miami's got a really good shot to get back there. I think Cristobal's a hell of a coach. They brought in Darian Mensah, who was the quarterback at Duke. He's a Heisman candidate. Maybe not a Heisman front runner, but dual threat guy. He was at Duke, and he won the ACC championship. Duke, what are we doing here? And as you mentioned, their schedule, their non-conference, it's Florida A&M and Central Michigan. Like, that's, and Notre Dame, as you mentioned. There's not a lot of losses on that schedule. They open at Stanford, which, by the way, Stanford's in the ACC now, so that's super weird. They've got Stanford, A&M, Wake Forest, Central Michigan, then they go to Clemson. People are pretty high on Clemson this year, but I have no idea what to make of Clemson. Florida State, Pittsburgh, Belichick, and then Notre Dame. And other than that, it's Duke, Vatek, and BC. Like, they should be in the... You should be able to... I don't know what the odds are. Miami should make the playoffs easily.
18: Easily.
17: Easily.
18: You would think easily, yes.
17: Easily, and then probably get a bye, and then get to the college football semis. So I'll say the U gets to the college football semis.
18: I love it. All right. How about 2 more teams in the NFL up north with really good quarterbacks and really exciting offenses this year? They actually played each other this week, too, in the preseason. The Bengals and the Bears. Who will have a better season? Will it be Caleb Williams and the Bears or Joe Burrow and the Bengals?
17: I think Burrow and the Bengals, and this is not my Packers anti-Bears bias showing. I think the Bears have the hardest schedule in the NFL. It's not last year's fourth place schedule. It's the hardest schedule in the National Football League. And as I have preached over and over and over and over and over, there are certain things you can control in the National Football League. You cannot control turnovers. They were plus 26 last year. That's not happening again. I do not believe the Bears are going to win 11 games. I think the Bears are going to win 9. Meanwhile, you look at Cincinnati, they added to their defense. Right now, they're healthy. Like, the injury to Kobe Bryant on the in the secondary was brutal for the Bears, and I feel bad for those guys. I expect Burden to be better. I expect Loveland to be better. I expect Caleb to be better in year two for Ben Johnson. All of that being said, there's stuff that's going to come swinging the other way, and turnovers is number one. Cincinnati added Dexter Lawrence and Boye Mafe. They just need to be average on defense. We know the offense is going to be good, and their schedule's a lot easier. I mean, they've got, you know, Houston to play early, but Tampa, Pittsburgh, Miami, Tennessee, Atlanta on their schedule. They've got, you know, Carolina, Indianapolis. I don't believe in Indy this year. There's a lot more winnable games, I think, and that division is not as good as the NFC North. So I'm going to say the AFC North. I'm going to say Cincinnati has a better season than Caleb and the Bears. And that is not me just hating on Chicago because I'm a Packers fan. I promise.
18: All right, last one for you. We have two rookies for teams that, you know, are pretty much contenders. The Seahawks were able to draft Jadarian Price out of Notre Dame, the running back. And the Eagles were able to draft Mekhi Lemon, the receiver, as well in this past year's draft. So which rookie on a contending team are you more excited to see in action, Price or Lemon?
17: Probably Jadarian Price, because we don't know that much about him. He was the backup to Jeremiah Love. He's probably got a lot of tread left on the tires. I don't know how long Charbs is going to be out up there in the Pacific Northwest, but it is a crowded backfield. But I want to see what Jadarian Price has. Look, Mekhi Lemon, if he can stay healthy, he's your number two, number three over there in Philadelphia. New offense could get a little ugly out of the gate with Sean Mannion coming in as the new OC. So I wouldn't expect big things out of Lemon early or out of Jalen Hurts, but we'll find out in a couple weeks. So I'm going to say Jadarian Price, just because I think he's going to get the opportunity more to be more successful for Seattle. And we get him on opening night. We get him on opening night. The champs going up against New England. That's This or That here on Westwood One Sports. I'm Mike Wickett. That's Stuart Kovacs. Hey, listen, we're going to talk some Viking football coming up in about 25 minutes from now. Matthew Collar, Purple Insider. Yeah, Kyler won, but are people stoked about that? That's in 20 minutes from right now. We're talking Colts coming up. Weird week for the Colts. That's next. Mike Wickett with you, hanging out on a Sunday right here on Westwood One Sports.
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1: Hey, y'all. 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
3: Go to maketheconnection.net to learn how other veterans have overcome the challenges of transitioning out of the military.
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5: Quiet the rest of the day with skies remaining partly cloudy tonight. A cool night's expected tonight, winds dying down, and lows in the mid-50s. We'll reach the low to mid-70s again tomorrow with sun and clouds mixed. Back to the 80s midweek with humidity increasing. A few showers and rumbles of thunder possible late Wednesday. Looking drier and seasonable to close out the week. I'm WSBT 22 meteorologist Jessica Burns.
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26: Top 50, 50. I don't know. All right, but for my list, top 5, walking away from explosions in movies and television.
27: So this is fake explosions. No one actually died. Yeah, this is fake, right?
26: Well, no, these are real explosions.
27: But like, but they're movie explosions.
26: Yes, they happen in movies.
27: Are they, like, how many of these are in Fast and the Furious movies? Because we ranked the Fast and the Furious movies a couple weeks ago.
26: Actually, surprising, none of them.
27: Okay, all right.
26: Okay, but top 5. Number 5 is No Country for Old Men.
27: That's a good one. That's a good one, yeah.
26: This one, he's walking away, distracting from the pharmacy so we can get some medicine.
27: Isn't that the opening scene? Like, isn't that in the beginning of the movie?
26: That's one of the explosions, but I'm talking about during the middle of the movie.
27: Oh, yeah, Javier Bardem. That was a good movie.
26: Great. All right, number 4 is going to be Heath Ledger in Dark Knight when he's walking away from the hospital.
27: Ooh, that's a good one. That's a good walkway because the thing doesn't work at first, and he shakes it, and he hits it, and then he hits it, and then the hospital blows up.
26: Yeah, so great.
27: That's good.
26: All right, number 3, I have El Mariachi. No, sorry, not El Mariachi. No, it's Desperado. Desperado. This was Antonio Banderas with Selma Hayek. He's on the roof, and there's a huge explosion. And to make this thing big and pop, they try to make the explosion using propane. But the thing is, it blew up so fast and so furious that it made it look cool in slow motion.
27: Okay.
26: All right. Now, in number two, I have the brothers from Breaking Bad. When they're crossing over the border, they blow up this this van, and it's just epic. Because you don't know the story about these two guys. You just know that they're scary, they're dangerous, and they just blew up this huge van.
27: Was that season 3?
26: Want to say season 3. Is that about right?
27: Yes, I think that was season 3. I got to rewatch Breaking Bad. Damn it, that's a good show.
26: All right, so number one. Now, number one.
27: The greatest movie explosion of all time
26: that actually had to, they had to fix legislation in the state of Texas because of this movie. RoboCop had a massive explosion during the, when he's filling up for gas and he finds one of the bad guys that killed him. Spoiler alert.
27: Wait, you just ruined it.
26: The director kept complaining, saying, I want bigger explosion. I want massive. I want bigger, bigger, bigger. So the explosion demolition man just went overboard and said, fine, forget it. We'll do it. And they did a massive explosion that was just started blowing out windows from nearby businesses. So they had to do some pyrotechnical laws after this happened so it would never happen again.
27: I love that.
26: Yeah. There you
27: That's go. Not bad. Dead or alive, you're coming with me. For the record, if you've never been to Detroit, it does not look like that, okay? It does not. Detroit does not look like what happens in RoboCop. All right, Stuart, what are you ranking today?
28: All right, in honor of Deshaun Watson, I am...
27: Wait.
28: Don't worry.
27: In honor of Deshaun Watson, could go a million ways.
28: It definitely could.
26: Wait, is he okay?
27: Yeah, what happened?
28: I'm ranking the five worst contracts in NFL history.
27: Okay, Deshaun better be at the top of this list.
28: All right, number five is Brock Osweiler. The Texans at the time, this was 2016, they gave him 4 years, $72 million, which, again, probably doesn't seem too bad this day and age, but at that time, that was a lot for a quarterback, and he really did nothing after that Denver Super Bowl run, 16 interceptions to 15 touchdowns.
27: The Brock Ness monster.
28: Yeah, that was pretty bad. Number four, Tua with the Dolphins, signed 4 years, $212 million, $167 million guaranteed. Obviously, he had a really good season, but then after that, he really could never stay healthy, had the concussion issues as well as other injury issues. So he is number four. Number three, Russell Wilson with the Broncos. Obviously, they thought they were getting a franchise quarterback. They traded a lot to get him. 5 years, $242 million. I believe they are finally done with paying that off, or at least almost done. Created $85 million in dead cap space when they eventually got rid of him. Number two, Albert Haynesworth. This was a disastrous one for the Washington Redskins at the time. 7 years, $100 million, $41 million guaranteed. He basically quit, never really did anything on the field after that. So that was a disastrous move for them. And then, yeah, number one, spoiler alert, is Deshaun Watson. 5 years, $230 million, 100% fully guaranteed. He had the suspension, the off-the-field issues, the Achilles injuries, all of that. So he is number one, worst contract in NFL history.
27: Honorable mention goes to Kyler Murray, who we were just talking about our Vikings guy. 5 years, $230 million, $159 guaranteed. And they're paying him to play for the Vikings right now. And Kyler did nothing. I mean, he had that rookie of the year season, and then he got hurt, and it just, they didn't win. I mean, it's a bad organization, but got to put that in there. All right, so we started the show, and we still don't have an update. We probably won't know till tomorrow with the awful news that Ashton Jeanty went down with a knee injury today in Vegas. We don't know the severity. It was not a non-contact, so maybe that's good news. If Jeanty is out, the top five running backs to pick up the phone and call for in the National Football League if you're the Las Vegas Raiders, all right? These are veterans. These are guys that have been in the league for 3 years or more. Number five, Tony Pollard. Call the Tennessee Titans up. Dude had 1,082 yards last year, five touchdowns. The guy's a 1,000-yard bucket every year. Call the Titans about Tony Pollard. Number four, J.K. Dobbins. Probably doesn't happen in the division, but J.K. Dobbins, listen, when J.K. Dobbins is on the field and healthy, he's a very, very good running back. 5 yards per carry last year before the injury, fifth best in the NFL. He had 772 rushing yards, four TDs, got hurt. But they signed him again. It's a crowded backfield in Denver. And again, I don't know if Denver and the Raiders are going to make a deal, but J.K. Dobbins would be one I'd pick up the phone and call. Number three, James Conner. This one seems obvious. There's too many running backs in Arizona. He's the old man. He's 31. Had back-to-back 1,000-yard seasons in 23 and 24. 15 total touchdowns on the ground. They've got a youth movement, hopefully, in Arizona. James Conner would not fit with Jeremiah Love and Algier still young and Trey Benson. Number two, call Tampa Bay about Sean Tucker. This guy is a burner who just can't seem to get a chance. 6.2 yards per carry in 2024. And this offseason, what did the Buccaneers do? They added Kenneth Gainwell behind Bucky Irving, and now Sean Tucker is the third running back in Tampa again. And then the number one option to get the majority of the carries, to be the man behind, now that if GNT is out, is the guy they already have in camp, Mike Washington Jr. Give the rookie the opportunity. Let it be Mike Washington Jr., the rookie out of Arkansas. He's a clone of Darren McFadden and had the highest RAS score in the history of the NFL Combine. The highest RAS in the history of the Combine. Over 2,100 running backs since 1987 have had their RAS. His was the best ever. So give that guy every opportunity to be the man in Vegas. There it is, rank stuff here on Westwood One Sports. I do want to bring this up real quick. We talked about this on the air. I don't know. Maybe it was with Will. Stu, you ever been in a fight?
28: No, I have not, actually.
27: Mondo, have you ever been in a fight?
0: Yeah.
27: That's right.
28: All right.
27: Didn't you say your brother made you get into fights or something last week when I asked you this question?
0: Yeah, my cousin. Yeah, when I was a kid, they used to babysit me, so to spend time or quality time together, he would make me fight his neighbor.
28: That's great.
27: There's a video from Barstool, no surprise. This happened at a White Sox game up in the upper deck, the 500 sections, which, by the way, I have passed out in the upper deck at a White Sox game before, just completely zonked out after too many beers. But there is a massive brawl that went down on the south side of the White Sox stadium. And I'm talking about guys jumping from three rows back with drop kicks, punches being thrown. Of course, we have no idea. Somebody probably said something to try to keep it real or whatever. But there's always a few things that happen in a baseball fight, in a crowd fight. There's always one guy who's getting beat up by six guys, right? There's always that one guy who won't shut his mouth, and he's getting pummeled by six guys. There's always, as there is in this fight, there's always the guy who has no shirt on. There's shirtless guy smack dab in the middle of it. Long hair, no shirt, of course. And then there's always, no offense, ladies, a small woman who tries to get in between the 17 idiots who are drunkenly fighting in the stands. I have no idea where security is. You see parents are covering their children. Stop fighting at sporting events. Just stop doing it. Oh, man. All right, today's been fun. We'll do it again coming up next week. Again, my thanks to J.P. Shadrick of the Arizona Cardinals, Justin Penick from Talkin' Giants, the podcast, college football senior writer Bill Bender of the Sporting News, and also thanks to Matthew Collar, our Purple Insider. If you missed anything, there'll be a podcast. You can get it wherever you get your pods. You'll be able to get it on the Westwood One app. John Lund coming up next. Thanks to Mondo and Stu. My name is Mike Wickett. Thanks for hanging out here on Westwood One Sports. Have a good week.
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16: Now, the latest forecast from the WSBT Weather Center.
17: Quiet the rest of the day, with skies remaining partly cloudy tonight. A cool night's expected tonight, winds dying down, and lows in the mid-50s. We'll reach the low to mid-70s again tomorrow with sun and clouds mixed. Back to the 80s midweek, with humidity increasing. A few showers and rumbles of thunder possible late Wednesday, looking drier and seasonable to close out the week. I'm WSBT 22 meteorologist Jessica Burns.
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4: Now, the latest forecast from the WSBT Weather Center.
6: Mostly sunny skies today, light winds and high temperatures this afternoon, getting up around 76 degrees. Pretty pleasant here. Partly cloudy overnight tonight. We'll drop down to 54. And a few more clouds on Tuesday, partly to mostly cloudy skies with highs again at 76. Our next chance of rain shows up on Wednesday. I'm Chief Meteorologist Carrie Pujol.
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7: And here's what you need to know.
8: Raiders running back Ashton Jeanty left practice Sunday with an apparent sprained ankle. 49ers running back Christian McCaffrey returned to practice finally after calf tightness. And tight end George Kittle was activated off the PUP list. In a preseason game Sunday night at Tennessee, the Titans came back to beat Seattle 19-16. Joey Sly was 4-for-4 on field goals, including a 55-yarder. Wyndham Clark won the PGA playoff event in St. Louis by 3 strokes over Patrick Cantlay. Ryan Blaney was the NASCAR winner at New Hampshire for the second straight year. Bubba Wallace was second. Coco Gauff swept the tennis final in Cincinnati. Klay Thompson officially joined the Miami Heat after clearing waivers. There was a Major League ball game in Williamsport, Pennsylvania Sunday night. It went to the Braves over the Brewers 4-2. Cubs won 19-2 at Seattle. Phillies won their ninth straight with 6 in the 9th, 6-4 over the Cardinals. I'm Steve DeSager.
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3: Mostly sunny skies today, light winds and high temperatures this afternoon, getting up around 76 degrees. Pretty pleasant here. Partly cloudy overnight tonight. We'll drop down to 54. And a few more clouds on Tuesday, partly to mostly cloudy skies with highs again at 76. Our next chance of rain shows up on Wednesday. I'm Chief Meteorologist Carrie Pujol.
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0: Two pros and a cup of Joe, Fox Sports Radio. LeVar Arrington, Brady Quinn, Jonas Knox with you here. Coming up top of next hour, a little over 10 minutes from now. Cannot believe this is actually happening, but apparently it is in the world of football. We'll get into that for you here on FSR. 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You can comment away whether you agree or disagree. You can let us know what you think. Again, you just search Two Pros FSR. 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
0: You guys familiar with somebody by the name of Brenda Song? Anybody, you guys familiar with her work?
3: Ooh, I do.
4: I am.
0: I'm not.
5: What?
0: I was not.
5: Patty?
0: Not familiar with Brenda Song's work. Was she in anything notable? Actress, right? Actress.
3: She's in all sorts of movies, and she was in. She was a Disney Channel star growing up.
5: Okay, that's not going to help.
3: Well, recently she's in Running Point.
4: Nope.
5: No idea.
6: She's the assistant.
3: The basketball show with Kate Hudson.
5: She's
6: the assistant, right?
3: She's married to Macaulay Culkin.
6: She's married to Macaulay Culkin. I do know who she is.
3: She does a lot of acting.
5: Okay. Why are we talking about her?
0: Well, she was on the call for the Rams preseason game.
5: As a guest?
0: I mean, like in the booth. What do you mean? In the booth, on the call. For a 100-yard pick six that sounded like this.
7: From the six, Rattler. Intercepted. Picked off at the goal line.
8: There we go.
9: Let's go. Run over here. We're going home. Bye.
7: They're cooking with Alex Cook. Touchdown, LA.
9: That's how we do it.
0: Hey, man.
6: Let that man cook.
0: Rams football,
6: baby. I'm pet that dog.
0: Rams football, baby. Yeah.
5: Can I just say this, man?
6: Nothing wrong with that.
5: You guys ruin everything out there on the West Coast. just stop. Stop.
6: Dang.
5: What, we're putting fans in the booth now? What are we doing?
6: Woo!
0: Bye.
6: Bye. Going home. Cash a check.
0: Okay, bye. Wow.
6: Going home.
9: Okay, bye.
5: We don't ask for much.
6: Wind it up.
5: A cold beer every once in a while. Just leave football alone. Let's not do this. God. Just leave football alone, all right? It's got its own issues. There's a lot of issues, especially in college. But we don't need to add more, all right? Let's just leave football alone, please.
6: Hey,
5: let us just enjoy it.
9: Uh-huh.
6: Play it again, girl.
3: Oh, I don't want to.
6: Play it again.
3: That was painful. Please don't make me.
6: Play it again. Play it again.
7: Six. Rattler. Intercepted. Picked off at the goal line.
9: Let's go. Let's go. Run over here. We're going home. Bye.
7: They're cooking with Alex Cook. Touchdown, LA.
0: Say bye.
6: We're going home. Bye.
9: That's how we do it.
0: Listen, man, you know that's Rams football. Great team, just not a whole lot successful off the field though when it comes to Super Bowl parades, celebrities in the booth.
3: You don't think they're gonna do this more? We already talked about them wanting more female fans, right? That's why they're pulling in all these couples. So why wouldn't they put more females who are big in the industry on the mic to get more females to watch?
0: All right. Okay.
5: I just, you can't even watch Ted Lasso without this narrative being spun out there. The newest season of Ted Lasso is the same thing. It's like they just keep banging you over the head. It's like, yeah, you've got to watch women's soccer. I'm like, what?
6: There's something else they banging you over the head with all these episodes, too.
0: Oh, yeah. What's that?
5: Yeah.
6: Dang. Pen, look away.
0: guys, in case you missed this, Royal High School in Simi Valley out here.
6: Okay.
0: Fired their coach.
6: He could have saved listen, I'm telling you, if he could have saved his life by kicking that ball off the ground into that kid's junk, he would have lost his life.
8: Yeah, like
6: there's no way he did that on purpose.
8: For people that are not familiar, Adam Brubaker was the coach. He got pissed off at a player, high school football, because the guy looked to be like a hip drop tackle, and he had talked to him before about, you know, we're not taking players to the ground. He got frustrated with the player and he kicked a football in his direction that was laying on the ground, right in the nuts.
6: He was walking towards him. He's like, I kicks the ball, like, you know, like you kicked the ball and the ball went to the kid. Like, would he have gotten fired if it hit another kid in the junk?
8: Yeah, I think it. Anybody's. Nuts.
6: But I'm just saying. But that was the person he was chewing out.
8: Yeah.
6: I'm just saying.
8: Oh, yeah. You mean if it was
6: like a random kid, I wonder if he would have got the same.
8: Yeah, that's unfortunate, you know?
6: I mean, the kid's junk was unfortunate.
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22: 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I'm Ty McBride.
23: Reading what the defense gives her. A new career high from the outside. 8 threes.
22: The Indiana Fever let the ball fly as they defeated the Chicago Sky 113-90 on Sunday. To nobody's surprise, the tandem of Caitlin Clark and Kelsey Mitchell starred for Indiana. Clark scored 37 points and made a career high 8 of Indiana's franchise record 18 three-pointers. She also had 10 assists. Mitchell dropped 30 points. With a combination of the Sky's loss and the Mystics' win, Chicago is now eliminated from the playoff race. Wyndham Clark won the 2026 BMW Championship, leading by 5 strokes coming into Sunday. Clark struggled a bit early, allowing players like Rory McIlroy and others to catch up and challenge him. He settled down on the back nine, however, managing to finish even on the day and 17 under overall. It is his 6th PGA Tour win. The Cleveland Browns are waiving tight end Daquan Wright, who has an agreement in place for the 2026 season, to play for LSU if he clears waivers. Wright is believed to be the first player to have an agreement to return to play in college after signing with an NFL team as an undrafted free agent. He signed with the Philadelphia Eagles after the draft and then was claimed on waivers by the Browns on August 11th. He didn't appear in either of Cleveland's first 2 preseason games. Wright hasn't practiced in more than a week, but he dressed for the Browns' 2nd preseason game against the Buffalo Bills on Saturday.
24: Mostly sunny skies today. Really pleasant. We're going to end up around 76 this afternoon with light winds. We'll see more clouds overnight tonight, but we've dropped down still to 54. And then for Tuesday, a mix of the sun and clouds. High temperatures again in the middle 70s. Looks like some chances of rain return by Wednesday. I'm meteorologist.
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0: Now, Now, the latest forecast from the WSBT Weather Center.
1: Mostly sunny skies today, light winds and high temperatures this afternoon, getting up around 76 degrees. Pretty pleasant here. Partly cloudy overnight tonight. We'll drop down to 54. And a few more clouds on Tuesday, partly to mostly cloudy skies with highs again at 76. Our next chance of rain shows up on Wednesday. I'm Chief Meteorologist Carrie Pujol.
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0: LeVar Arrington, Brady Quinn, Jonas Knox with you. Coming up a little over 10 minutes from now, everybody makes mistakes. One quarterback did over the weekend. You'll hear the details. That'll be yours right here on FSR. 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
3: You got it.
4: I mean, what y'all want from me? I'm tired.
3: You said earlier you had something, didn't you?
4: No, I don't think so. I'm just tired from traveling. I did the event Wednesday and Thursday. Then we went home Thursday night. We flew out Friday morning to see Marley play. The Oregon Ducks volleyball team played. Who'd they play? Why am I blanking on who they played? Anyway, we went to go see them play their match. And so just a little tired. Got back late last night. But it was a fun weekend. Did charity. Magic Johnson raised $500,000 in like 20 minutes. It was amazing how he did it, too.
0: Really? But it was nice.
4: It was cool to check it out, man. Cool to check it out. I'm gonna think of the name of this team in a second too. I'm
3: Rick James, bitch.
4: Yeah. Some days.
0: How long's a flight from L.A. to Oregon?
4: Two and a half. Oh. Is it two and a half? Yeah, two and a half.
5: Depending
4: on the wind. Utah. They play Utah. And they were pretty doggone good. Apparently, the coach is a former Penn State. She won 4 national titles while she was there.
3: Wow.
4: Yeah, they're pretty good. Yeah, but that was my IR.
3: Shout out to my grandma. Not an IR story. It's her birthday. 90th birthday.
4: Happy birthday.
3: Today.
0: Yeah.
3: Grandma Peg.
4: Happy birthday, yeah. Grandma Peg.
0: Yeah. Peg the keg.
3: She's not a keg, no, but they used to call her Grandma Keg back in the day. That's for
4: is that
3: reasons,
4: Chopper's
3: but...
4: mom?
3: No, that is my mom's mom.
4: Okay, all right.
3: 80th birthday, had a bunch of family in town this past weekend, so obviously good to get the family together and celebrate. But man, 90 years old, it's crazy.
4: Yeah,
3: crazy.
4: It is. Longevity. Yeah. Hey, so do you look more like your mom or your dad?
3: The older I get, more like my dad.
4: Okay, all right.
3: So
4: okay,
0: yeah. Nice.
4: Pretty like
3: Chopper.
4: Cool.
3: Chopper, by the way, who so at our annual golf outing, we call it the Blue Jacket. Yep. Some people think it's tied to like the Columbus Blue Jackets, the hockey team, and has no affiliation with the hockey team.
4: What about Penn State?
3: But the Blue Jacket itself is represented for two reasons. The one is that, you know, back during the Civil War, there was actually a fair amount of Blue Jackets that were created for the Army at that point. So that was kind of the history of it. But then really we wanted to give out like kind of like a green jacket, like Augusta, like the Masters. We wanted to give out a jacket that was given to the person who looks like they're having the most fun. So Chopper, was able to win it in year 16. And we went to this nice country club last night because we had so many people. So we had to get like a private space for everyone. He wore it. And my mom was irate. She's like, what are you doing? And by the way, he looked dapper. Like he had a button up on, some dress slacks, but he wore this like royal blue jacket that we give to the winner each year. And she is like, "You are such a slappy." She's like, "Why would you wear that here for Grandma's 90th?" So it was great.
0: Did it smell like beer? Was there any was it dry cleaned?
3: No, I mean he usually puts on so much cologne, like it doesn't matter what was on that jacket before. Like it smells fine.
0: Nice.
3: So yeah,
0: good for him.
4: Nice.
3: Oh, yeah.
0: Hey, by the way, I got to take Lorena. Lorena, did you get any ghost encounters?
4: Spanky?
5: No, I was just here all weekend, guys, you know.
0: Oh, that's right.
5: Yeah.
3: Grinding.
5: No rest for the wicked.
4: Jonas?
0: No, nothing I can think of. I did take issue with LeVar on something. So he kept talking about these, fly swatter rackets, those electric ones,
4: yeah,
0: where you zap bugs out of the sky. I didn't know that sometimes it doesn't kill them, it just stuns them.
4: Mm.
0: So I stunned one, and I started bragging, and the thing got up and flew away.
4: Oh.
0: Like, son of a bitch. So I had to go chase
3: Maybe
0: him down with an old school swatter.
3: Strong enough to kill it.
5: You got a double tap.
4: Double tap.
0: That's what I hear.
5: Bam. Out of there.
0: Hold it on.
3: When life's busy, sleep matters. 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
17: 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I'm Ty McBride.
18: 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A new career high from the outside. 8 threes.
19: The Indiana Fever let the ball fly as they defeated the Chicago Sky 113-90 on Sunday. To nobody's surprise, the tandem of Caitlin Clark and Kelsey Mitchell starred for Indiana. Clark scored 37 points and made a career-high 8 of Indiana's franchise record 18 three-pointers. She also had 10 assists. Mitchell dropped 30 points. With a combination of the Sky's loss and the Mystics' win, Chicago is now eliminated from the playoff race.
20: Different ways of doing the job. Kate Snell on deck. The 2-0 to Cepeda. Is belted up the left field line. The Cubs are going to win the game. Walk-off base hit, Angel Cepeda. Escobar scores. 3-2, your final. As the Cubs celebrate on a gorgeous Sunday, they win the series.
19: The South Bend Cubs walked off the West Michigan Whitecaps in a 3-2 victory last night. Shortstop Angel Cepeda delivered the winning hit for the Cubs' second walk-off win of 2026. With Sunday's victory, the Cubs have won at least 30 games in both the first and second half of the year. They'll begin their final road series of the regular season against the Wisconsin Timber Rattlers at 7:40 p.m. on Tuesday, August 25th. 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
21: Mostly sunny skies today, really pleasant. We're going to end up around 76 this afternoon with light winds. We'll see more clouds overnight tonight, but we've dropped down still to 54. And then for Tuesday, a mix of the sun and clouds, high temperatures again in the middle 70s. Looks like some chances of rain return by Wednesday. A meteorologist.
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9: Good morning. I'm Ty McBride. The Cleveland Browns are waiving tight end DaQuan Wright, who has an agreement in place for the 2026 season, to play for LSU if he clears waivers. Wright is believed to be the first player to have an agreement to return to play in college after signing with an NFL team as an undrafted free agent. He signed with the Philadelphia Eagles after the draft and then was claimed on waivers by the Browns on August 11th. He didn't appear in either of Cleveland's first two preseason games. Wright hasn't practiced in more than a week, but he dressed for the Browns' second preseason game against the Buffalo Bills on Saturday. After winning his third consecutive season points title and his second straight team crown, John Rahm and other full-time tour members will wait to see what happens to LIV Golf in 2027. Rahm closed with a 7-under 63 at the revised season finale for his second straight runner-up finish in suburban Indianapolis. He ended up a stroke behind 22-year-old Michael Lasasso, the 2025 NCAA individual champ at Ole Miss. Lasasso finished with a 65 to get an 18-under. In April, it was announced that Saudi Arabia's Sovereign Wealth Fund would end its investment in the league after the season. LIV spent more than $5 billion in 5 years, pulling some of the world's best and most popular American and international golfers away from other leagues. Wyndham Clark won the 2026 BMW Championship, leading by 5 strokes coming into Sunday. Clark struggled a bit early, allowing players like Rory McIlroy and others to catch up and challenge him. He settled down on the back nine, however, managing to finish even on the day and 17 under overall. It is his 6th PGA Tour win.
10: Mostly sunny skies today. Temperatures nice and comfortable around 76 with light northwest winds. I'm Chief Meteorologist Carrie Pujol.
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0: but I'm politicking. I'm politicking for. I got Keijan and Peter Warg. I politicked for them really, really hard. I'm going for Courtney Brown.
1: I gotta be honest. Why do you have to politic for either of those guys? Like,
0: isn't that
1: it's
0: crazy?
1: So weird to me.
0: Yeah,
1: yeah. It's like who is the guy who's like, no, they shouldn't get in. It's
0: I don't
1: like,
0: know
1: what
0: that anybody's
1: doing?
0: Saying that they shouldn't get in. I'm just talking to the people who have influence over, you know, those votes and stuff like that. Like Courtney Brown and Brady Quinn are my latest ones.
2: Yeah.
0: Yeah, those are my latest guys.
2: Yeah.
1: I'm trying to think who got in recently though, and I was like, why'd that take? Like, by the way, I don't think RG3's in. I'm like, why is RG3 not in?
0: Hey,
1: like,
0: man.
1: What are we doing here?
0: Adamakin Sue and Aaron Donald go into this class for the Hall of Fame.
1: I mean, they're in this year? Or
0: so you could say, what took so long for Adamakin Sue?
1: Yeah. Like, none of that
0: makes
1: sense to
0: me. The greatest defensive player in the history of college football.
1: Dude, the weirdest thing was this past spring, there was this Ohio thing that I went into. And someone had asked me, like, what took you so long? I go, Orlando Pace is with us for this. I go, what? Why isn't Orlando Pace in this sooner? Like, it would have been like a day one. Like, what are we doing here?
0: Yeah. Yeah. Well,
2: you need me to make a couple of calls? I'll get Brady.
0: Yeah. Let's get it. Yep. Well, let's get it done.
1: Oh my God. No, don't do that. Let's don't do that. Done. That'll mess up
2: it
1: everything.
2: It is Two Pros and a Cup of Joe, Fox Sports Radio. Up next, we will close up shop on this Monday with another edition of The Leftovers right here on FSR. 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
18: Now, the latest forecast from the WSBT Weather Center.
19: Mostly sunny skies today, light winds and high temperatures this afternoon, getting up around 76 degrees. Pretty pleasant here. Partly cloudy overnight tonight, will drop down to 54. And a few more clouds on Tuesday, partly to mostly cloudy skies with highs again at 76. Our next chance of rain shows up on Wednesday. I'm Chief Meteorologist Carrie Pujol.
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14: Now, the latest forecast from the WSBT Weather Center.
15: Mostly sunny skies today, light winds and high temperatures this afternoon, getting up around 76 degrees. Pretty pleasant here. Partly cloudy overnight tonight. We'll drop down to 54. And a few more clouds on Tuesday, partly to mostly cloudy skies with highs again at 76. Our next chance of rain shows up on Wednesday. I'm Chief Meteorologist Carrie Pujo.
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14: 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By the way, in the American League, the entire American League, there are four teams that have a winning record. Three of the four are in the American League East. Stat of the day brought to you by Panini America, the official trading cards of the program. Tampa, the Yankees, and the Red Sox, they are above 500. So those are the three in the American League East. Pretty incredible that you have. Now watch them win the World Series. Somebody's going to win the World Series. The White Sox are in there as well. That's it. Those are the teams above 500. Houston and Texas, they're at 65 and 66. What a mess the American League has been this year. All righty. Let's see. Brandon Brandon in Ohio. Hi, Brandon. What's on your mind?
15: Hello, Dan, the Brown.
14: Oh.
15: I would think, being a fan, I would be used to getting gut punched. But starting Watson, I just don't see any other outcome than Todd Monken is fine being one and done. Andrew Berry is fine being done. Watson came out, talked how he did about the fan base. And yes, there's a thought that with the schedule, they're on the road for two games. That can be his sort of audition. The guy's a 9 or 10 year vet. What does that say if you think he needs an audition to prove that he can get the job?
14: Yeah, I know. It's a tough, you know, it felt like this is the move they were going to make because let's give him a chance. If it doesn't work out, then you put in Shedeur Sanders. That you've tried it. He came back. There's more of an upside, I would think, with Deshaun Watson because we've seen that. But Shedeur Sanders might be your starting quarterback the second half of the year. Best and worst of the weekend. Todd, I'll start with you.
16: Best of the weekend. I'm going to go back to the very start of our time off Saturday, August 15th. Cardinals outfielder Joshua Baez makes history, hitting a home run in his first three at-bats of his major league career, beating the Cubs 8-4 at Wrigley. I thought that was pretty awesome and worth bringing back. Worst, top-ranked Yannick Sinner, having to withdraw from the U.S. Open. Right knee injury. He last played at Wimbledon, beating Alexander Zverev in four sets for his fifth Grand Slam title.
14: Dylan.
17: My worst, Dan, my sweet prince Sung J.M. finishes tied 10 at the BMW Championship. He needed a solo 8th to make it to the Tour Championship, but he's been playing some good golf. My other worst, I went to a beach over break that's famous for wild horses being there. I didn't see a single horse the entire time, but you could tell horses had been there.
14: There were remnants?
17: There were remnants.
14: Horse breadcrumbs were put down. Marvin, best and worst of the weekend.
18: I got two best for you, DP. First best, Royals catcher Salvador Perez, future Hall of Famer, stole a base yesterday. It was his first stolen base since 2021, 755 regular season games. Other best, Columbia High School in Alabama, high school football. They snapped their 101 game losing streak with a win over Greensboro High. Their first win since 2015.
14: All righty. Paul, best and worst.
19: I'm going to go best of the weekend. Caitlin Clark with 37 and 10. She should play the sky every week. She kills them. And the other best of the weekend, backup quarterback for the Cowboys, Joe Milton, 9 of 13, 179, two touchdowns. Every year, this time of year, we talk about Joe Milton.
14: Yeah.
19: He's going to be on a roster. He's going to get his own team someday. He looks fantastic. I don't know why people don't trade for him unless there's something we don't know.
14: He's got one of the strongest arms in the NFL. And every time I go, man, I love Joe Milton. I usually say it in August. I don't say it again the rest of the year. But I do love watching Joe Milton. He can air it out. Brandy in Iowa. Hi, Brandy.
20: Hey, Dan. First, best is just the announcement earlier and about the new show after yours ends. But the first thing I want to know is kind of a two-parter is, are they eligible to submit for the 2026 Sports Emmys if they start in the end of August? And what if they were to win before the DP show?
14: I would be fine with that. I don't know as far as the legalities of submitting a tape now. I think you have to have a full year. I think, but I don't know that. And if the Pabst Perloff show that will follow ours would win the Sports Emmy, even nominated for a Sports Emmy, I would be thrilled because it's a win for the building. That's what it's all about.
19: There you go.
14: A win for all of us-ish. Yes, Dylan.
17: If they manage to win it in 4 months of airtime, that would be historic.
14: How about we ease off the pressure there?
17: Okay.
14: Let's just get through the first show next Monday. Yeah, Paulie.
19: We were going to call it Pump the Brakes.
14: Yeah.
19: That would have been a good name for the show.
14: Yes. Final hour in this Monday coming up. Rich Eisen, got to see him and his wife. They came to the wedding, sat right by me at the wedding reception. They could almost feel the tears falling. We'll talk to Richie Rich. More of your phone calls as well. Final hour on this Monday after this.
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24: Good morning. I'm Ty McBride. After winning his third consecutive season points title and his second straight team crown, John Rahm and other full-time tour members will wait to see what happens to LIV Golf in 2027. Rahm closed with a 7-under 63 at the revised season finale for his second straight runner-up finish in suburban Indianapolis. He ended up a stroke behind 22-year-old Michael Lasasso, the 2025 NCAA individual champ at Ole Miss. Lasasso finished with a 65 to get an 18-under. In April, it was announced that Saudi Arabia's Sovereign Wealth Fund would end its investment in the league after the season. LIV spent more than $5 billion in 5 years, pulling some of the world's best and most popular American and international golfers away from other leagues.
25: PCA at the plate. Deep drive to right down the line in the corner. That ball is going to be gone. A line drive home run for Pete Crow Armstrong, and the Cubs have broken it wide open and lead 10-2. I barely had time to make that call. It was hit so hard.
24: The Chicago Cubs demolished the Seattle Mariners yesterday 19-2. Seattle's Bryce Miller lost his second straight start by a huge margin after getting crushed by the Cubs just 5 days after he took the mound for a historic 22-0 beatdown by the Milwaukee Brewers. The right-hander became only the fourth pitcher in MLB history to lose consecutive starts by at least 17 runs, and the first since George Van Houtren of the Brooklyn Wonders in 1890, according to ESPN.
26: Mostly sunny skies today. Temperatures nice and comfortable around 76 with light northwest winds. I'm Chief Meteorologist Terry. 960
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1: Now, we know what Mendoza is based on his college career. 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That's what he was at Cal. If you give him elite coaching and good talent, he'll go 16-0. Okay, I'm joking. He's not going to do that in the NFL. But if you give him great coaching, and coaching may be more important to him because he's such a cerebral kid than talent. That was the key to Brady. He needed the coaching. The talent, he could elevate. So the Raiders so far are doing non-Raider things. And I've got to tell you, this Raiders organization has been closer to Cleveland than the Chiefs over the last 20 years. But I like everything they've done with Mendoza. Yes, the division's tough. It doesn't matter. The Seahawks won the Super Bowl in arguably the toughest division. That stuff's overrated. This is not college football.
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7: Now, the latest forecast from the WSBT Weather Center.
8: Skies will be mostly sunny the rest of today with a high of 76. For tonight, we are partly cloudy with lows in the lower 50s. Partly to mostly cloudy on our Tuesday. Highs again will be in the middle 70s. And for Wednesday, we are partly sunny with a 30% chance of showers and storms and highs near 80 degrees. 78 for Thursday with a slight chance of rain. I'm WSBT 22 meteorologist Abby Wepler.
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1: 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Matt Hasselbeck stops by. Albert Breer here as well today.

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7: Now, the latest forecast from the WSBT Weather Center.
8: Skies will be mostly sunny the rest of today with a high of 76. For tonight, we are partly cloudy with lows in the lower 50s. Partly to mostly cloudy on our Tuesday. Highs again will be in the middle 70s. And for Wednesday, we are partly sunny with a 30% chance of showers and storms and highs near 80 degrees. 78 for Thursday with a slight chance of rain. I'm WSBT 22 meteorologist Abby Wepler.
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10: 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Deshaun Watson, just a bit ago, had a bad Saturday. Awful 14 passer rating and a little bit tone deaf. Came out, criticized the fans for booing him, and then referenced when he got hurt the year before and fans were cheering and it was really bad and Cleveland's passionate and he's not well liked from the day he came to Cleveland. He didn't really want to be there. Let's be honest. He had told them no on March 17th, 2022. The next day they guaranteed the contract. He became a Brown. He didn't want to go to Cleveland and they didn't want him. And everybody made fun of the Browns when he got there with that awful contract. So this has always been bad. They have named him the starter. But going out and kind of beating up on the fans, like, bro, it's not the time. You're not a legend.

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8: Now, the latest forecast from the WSBT Weather Center.
9: Skies will be mostly sunny the rest of today with a high of 76. For tonight, we are partly cloudy with lows in the lower 50s. Partly to mostly cloudy on our Tuesday. Highs again will be in the middle 70s. And for Wednesday, we are partly sunny with a 30% chance of showers and storms and highs near 80 degrees. 78 for Thursday with a slight chance of rain. I'm WSBT 22 meteorologist Abby Wepler.
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13: Yesterday in Washington, D.C., Kyle Kirkwood won the first ever Freedom 250 Grand Prix. 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Now the IndyCar Series heads to Milwaukee for two races this weekend, Saturday and Sunday on Fox.
12: Look cool on TV. So I had said earlier, to be able to host Cleveland Sports Radio today on a day in which Deshaun Watson, off a terrible Saturday performance, and he criticized the fans, he was named the starting quarterback with 3 weeks to go. And so this is Ken Carman, who we tried to get on the show today, but he had a show, and Anthony Lima, I've heard of him, in Cleveland, debating Deshaun and Shadur.
14: If you own the Browns and you were going to meddle, who would start?
15: Shador.
14: Yes! For the love Shador. Of God, yes, yes! If we own the Browns, can we all agree with that? If you own the Browns and you're going,
15: no,
14: it's my team,
15: to
14: I own the damn team. What's $40 million in the grand scheme of things? What is $40 million? 86 means something next year because he ain't going to be here. So I'm not gonna let him get the last laugh and put my next quarterback in a bad position. If you were the owner, who would you pick to start? You'd pick Shador. 10 out of 10 Browns fans out there would do that. Right now, with all this going on, Lord Almighty.
12: All right. In most situations at quarterback, I don't even consider the owner. In Cleveland, you do, because it was his call to draft Manziel, who I said going into that draft, I'm like, Johnny Mandel is not an NFL quarterback. And I thought this Deshaun move was horrible. I didn't know Mahomes. People knock on him for passing on Mahomes, but I didn't know Mahomes was going to be that good. Matt Hasselbeck earlier on the Browns coach Todd Monken's decision to go with Deshaun as the starter.
16: Todd Monken said something really interesting. He said, you know, the first two games are on the road. And I believe that's a huge thing that went into this decision to start Deshaun Watson. So, you know, if you're going to set Shador up for success, you don't want him on the road at Jacksonville, at Tampa Bay. You want to see how it goes with Deshaun. And then week 3, Carolina at home might be

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6: Now, the latest forecast from the WSBT Weather Center.
7: Skies will be partly cloudy tonight with lows in the lower 50s. For Tuesday, we're partly to mostly cloudy with a high of 76. Partly sunny on Wednesday with a 30% chance of showers and storms, afternoon highs near 80 degrees. And for Thursday, we're partly to mostly sunny with a slight chance of showers and a high of 78. 78 with a slight chance of rain for Friday. I'm WSBT 22 meteorologist Abby Wepler.
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12: San Francisco 49ers owner Jed York today pleaded no contest to misdemeanor charges of disorderly conduct and possessing criminal tools. York was arrested Sunday in East Palestine, Ohio, on a charge of engaging in prostitution, but that was amended to the disorderly conduct charge. The California Post reported a short time ago that it obtained court documents that state York used a prostitution website to arrange to have sex with a female in exchange for $140 at a local trailer park. 49ers said in a statement, quote, "As this is a legal matter which has been resolved, we will not be providing any further comment at this time." The Cleveland Browns today named Deshaun Watson their starting quarterback. Multiple outlets reported a short time ago that the New England Patriots are trading receiver Kayshon Booty to the Houston Texans in exchange for safety Jalen Reed and a draft pick. I'm Isaac Lowenstrom. 960
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5: Now, the latest forecast from the WSBT Weather Center.
6: Skies will be partly cloudy tonight with lows in the lower 50s. For Tuesday, we're partly to mostly cloudy with a high of 76. Partly sunny on Wednesday with a 30% chance of showers and storms, afternoon highs near 80 degrees. And for Thursday, we're partly to mostly sunny with a slight chance of showers and a high of 78. 78 with a slight chance of rain for Friday. I'm WSBT 22 meteorologist Abby Wepler.
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0: Live from Southern California, this is the Jim Rome Show on Westwood One.
1: Chat's on one. All right, some reaction really quickly on chat and a telephone caller too. Aaron in Iowa, Jim Rome is laughing his ass off somewhere. Love to see it.
2: Love to see it. Love to see it.
1: This guy at Lala DSF 208, quote, I worked at a high-end hotel and low-end hotel for years. I've seen a lot. Be smarter. Pay for high-end. They're just trying to make money like the rest of you. Not my business. That's kind of what I'm saying. Without really knowing how that all works, it seems to me you're going to get what you pay for. Why would you not be more discreet? I'm not condoning it. I'm not saying, oh, it's okay to do. It's okay to do. Just be more discreet. I'm saying if you're going to be that guy and you're going to do that and you are that guy, be more discreet if you're going to do it. I'm not condoning it. I'm just saying.
3: Private.
1: Kevin W. 9252. I'm sure the trailer park pro looks beautiful. Signed, Portland woman. At Hun 7AR. These are all off chat. All off chat. Hey, and if you found your way to chat, have you found your way to our sub button yet? Can you please hit sub and then ring the bell? Hun 7AR. The diseases after probably would set him back way more. I would imagine. At SoCal Brave, why do the news always refer, quote, a known prostitution website, but never mention the name of the website? Signed, the clones in the chat. Robert Apache Howarth, quote, Jed should trade for Watson so he had a wingman. At 713 Red Leg, for 140,
4: I understand.
1: 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Who wouldn't want a side of SIF? What if you want a side of Gone? What if you want a side of the Herp? What if you wanted a side of the clap?

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12: San Francisco 49ers owner Jed York today pleaded no contest to misdemeanor charges of disorderly conduct and possessing criminal tools. York was arrested Sunday in East Palestine, Ohio, on a charge of engaging in prostitution. But that charge was amended to the disorderly conduct charge. The California Post reported it obtained court documents that state York used a prostitution website to arrange to have sex with a female in exchange for $140 at a local trailer park. 49ers said in a statement, quote, "As this is a legal matter which has been resolved, we will not be providing any further comment at this time," unquote. The Cleveland Browns today officially named Deshaun Watson as their starting quarterback. Also had a trade of the NFL, the New England Patriots are trading receiver Kayshon Boutte to the Houston Texans in exchange for safety Jalen Reed and a draft pick. I'm Isaac Lohengrin.
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11: Now, the latest forecast from the WSBT Weather Center.
28: Skies will be partly cloudy tonight with lows in the lower 50s. For Tuesday, we're partly to mostly cloudy with a high of 76. Partly sunny on Wednesday with a 30% chance of showers and storms. Afternoon highs near 80 degrees. And for Thursday, we're partly to mostly sunny with a slight chance of showers and a high of 78. 78 with a slight chance of rain for Friday. I'm WSBT 22 meteorologist Abby Wepler.
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31: They're probably still looking for an opponent. 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
29: Oh, Vince, I'm sure Georgia State will just drop in.
11: And now, your hosts, Sean Styers and Vince D'Addario.
29: Welcome to the show. I tell you what, we're getting closer. We're getting closer.
32: Inching closer.
29: We are 13 days away from Notre Dame football. Notre Dame, Wisconsin, live from Lambeau Field in Green Bay, Wisconsin, as I make my final adjustments. I came in here today, Vince, and it was just the whole studio was different.
32: Of
0: course it was, because it's Monday.
29: Because little fingers managed to get their hands on things. And I've also got a new pair of headphones that I just got, and the sound is good, but here's what's going on. Like, they're pressing against my glasses, and they keep, like, popping my glasses around. So
0: they're too tight? Is that what you're saying?
29: No, like they're not. Like, they don't. I don't think they're going to work, is what I'm saying.
0: You know what? That's tough about the internet age is you can't try stuff on. Like, you can't, you know, you got to just take a flyer.
29: They look good. They actually sound decent, especially for no more than what they cost. I think my other pair of headphones, I'll tell you what, hang on just a second, because this is driving me nuts, because right now my glasses are just, like, driving right down. Stand by.
0: Oh, this is going to be interesting. I think he's going to get his old pair of headphones. I think that's what's about to happen. Got an empty chair. I knew it. Oh, he's going with the hat. Okay. Going with the hat, I see.
29: Yes, put the hat back on. See, I took the hat off because when I tried on the new headphones before the show, you know, again, like everything felt like it was pushing down my head. And I thought taking the hat off would help, but taking the hat off didn't help. It's just, you probably can't tell, but like you can see, these headphones are a little more oval.
0: Oh, yeah.
29: The others were a smaller circle. And it was just like, yeah. I guess I shouldn't beat these headphones up since they work. So.
0: Don't do that.
29: I mean, real just trouble. Pop my ear.
0: I mean, real trouble, you break your
29: ear. Okay, now that we've taken you behind the scenes with Headphone 101 today, Notre Dame football is closer, and this will just be a hard segue into what we're doing. I thought we'd take a look at what the depth chart should look like, because I feel like, doesn't it feel like everyone wants to know, like, what it's going to be?
0: I mean, here's the funny part, because you sent me, I don't know, an article was passed back and forth, was it last week, with somebody who put a depth chart out there, and we were all like,
29: not so sure about this.
0: No, probably not, but at the same time, in this person's defense, we haven't seen a whole lot of fall ball, and we only get to talk to Marcus Freeman and things of that nature, and so we do have to infer a little bit about what that depth chart is going to be. So, I mean, yes, there is a little bit of guesswork, but I feel like we have a little bit of knowledge to go with that guesswork.
29: Yeah.
0: Is that fair?
29: It's also why you listen to what the coaches say when you go to press conferences. But
0: not everything, because if you take everything word for word, then you're going to be led astray, is what I would say.
29: Right. And, you know, there's definitely been some of that. That stuff happens. Yeah. So, KC, that's a winner. Looks like he's a Minnesota Twins fan based on the photo. That looks like is that Dan Gladden that I see getting ready to jump on top there? 91 World Series.
0: Looks like a brawl.
29: In that photo.
0: Is that the celebration?
29: I think it's the celebration. Yeah.
0: Okay.
29: But he's asking if I will do the Notre Dame postgame show on 96.1 this year. Will Notre Dame home games be seen on YouTube like they did in 21. I have no, like the YouTube 20, I have no idea what that is. I've never heard anything like that.
0: No chance they're going to put Notre Dame home games on YouTube. No chance.
29: Yeah.
0: Because that, they don't, yes, you can monetize YouTube, but it's not going to be, that's probably not in their contract. And I'm actually shocked that they even did it in 21, if I'm being honest with you.
29: Yeah. Like I said, that's nothing that I remember hearing about, but. I mean, they could put them up after the fact, I guess. But if it's been 5 years and they haven't done it since then, I don't see them doing it again this year. So, especially since everything is, you know, new NBC TV contract and Peacock. All the games are archived on Peacock, basically.
0: Right.
29: So.
0: Right.
29: And in terms of the postgame show, I will not be doing that. I believe it is Jim Irizarry and Reggie Brooks, the great Reggie Brooks doing the postgame show once again. This year, so I believe that's what that's going to be. This Friday, by the way, Leprechaun Lunch makes its season debut with Jim and the legendary Chris Zorich. Ooh. Noon until 2 o'clock right here on this station. For those in YouTube world, speaking of YouTube, you can go to the Sports Radio WSBT YouTube channel for that particular show. Noon every Friday this football season. Good.
0: 2, you said?
29: Noon to 2. They've expanded it by an hour. Yeah.
0: 2 hours of leprechaun lunch. Yeah. Holy moly.
29: Got to get your Zorich money's worth there.
0: You had the inception of leprechaun lunch, I do believe.
29: I did.
0: Moons ago.
29: It was Evan Sharpley and I used to do leprechaun lunch. That's right.
0: You guys went on location every now and again as well, did you not?
29: Yeah, we were for at least a year, I think. We were over in Elkhart for a while. Place isn't there anymore, I don't believe so.
0: Oh. Yeah. Whoops. See what you did?
29: Hey.
0: Okay.
29: That was after we were gone, so we didn't bring it down.
0: All right.
29: Let's take a look at the depth chart. Quarterback.
0: Yes.
29: We'll kind of go position by position, offense, defense, and we'll talk about what things should look like when the Irish and Badgers kick it off a week from yesterday, September 6th, at Lambeau. We know C.J. Carr is at the top of the depth chart. No questions there, obviously. The question remains, who's going to be number two? And there's pretty good speculation. You know, like you were talking about, someone who put out depth charts and, you know, like just kind of looking around, seeing things bouncing around. I don't think there's a complete consensus on what's going to happen at number two. I'm pretty confident that it's going to be Noah Grubbs going into the season. Scale of 1 to 10, what's your confidence it's going to be Grubbs?
0: Yeah, I mean, I thought that he would eventually end out as the number two regardless, but then when Hebert missed that whole week of camp, I think that cemented it for me. You know, we don't have definitive information or anything that one guy is above another guy or anything like that. We'll probably find out, I would assume, next week. When we get the depth chart and things like that, or it could be or. I mean, we could see that, I suppose. But I don't think Hebert could miss that kind of time in this kind of battle. And still win it. You know what I mean? And it stinks. I don't know what the situation was that took him off of campus for a week. But you just can't miss that kind of time.
29: No.
0: And still come out on top. I just don't see it.
29: No, I don't think so. And, you know, like you can... Well, I mean, we don't even have to try to speculate it, you know, in terms of what that was or anything else. Justin, his confidence is 8 of 10. Mr. John says his is 10 of 10. I would say 9 of 10. I think it's going to be Grubbs. 9 out of 10 is my confidence it's going to be Grubbs, because I agree. Like, you can't, if you're Blake Hebert, you can't leave campus. You know, you can't leave the team essentially for a week for whatever your reason is and expect to come back and you're going to be the guy. And I just like tea leaves, whatever else you want to call it, I don't see it being Blake Hebert. Like, to me, it's more a question of, is it Noah Grubbs or Teddy Girard? I don't think Girard is probably ready at this point. I think Grubbs, I think, has more skills, and I think that he is more ready, and so I think it's going to be Noah Grubbs as the backup.
0: Yeah, and I don't think on paper it will change throughout the season. I mean, it might change behind the scenes and things like that, but I don't know if on paper it's going to change. I don't know that that's the kind of focus that you want, you know, from a media standpoint. If you're Marcus Freeman, like in week 6 or 7, come out and say, "Oh, we've changed who our number two quarterback is. Let's talk about it."
29: Right.
0: Like, I don't see that being the case. You know what I mean? Like, it may happen behind the scenes. Like, if something, God forbid, it happens and they need to figure out who the number two is, who's going to play, then we find out, oh, well, it's not exactly what it was on the paper. I could see that happening. But I think once it's out there, I just don't see it changing if everybody's healthy.
29: I do not either. And Armor Dude, USMA 87, is asking if Hebert has returned to practice. He has been back at practice for, like, I can't remember what day that was now. It might have been last Sunday. I think he's been back
0: for about a week.
29: Yeah, a little more than a week.
0: Yeah.
29: He's been back. So,
0: but he was gone for a week. I mean, I think based on what we were able to kind of surmise from the viewings and things like that, it was about a week that he was gone. So that's a good chunk of time of fall camp when that's all you're doing is football. You know what I mean? Like, it's... I guess it's one thing during school because they block out time for school and you don't have meetings and things like that during the day. You're doing football all day, all the time, with meetings and practice and weights and all of those different things. It's tough to miss a week.
29: Let me ask you this. Do you think there's any chance that the depth chart, when they put it out next week, assuming they put it out, Marcus Freeman always has. He hasn't played quite like, you know, the Harbaughs and, you know, whoever else is of the world. Do you think there's any chance there's an or situation?
0: The way
29: they list him at backup, you know, like
0: I can
29: Noah
0: see that
29: Grubbs
0: being the case.
29: Or Hebert or Gerard, you know, whatever it happens to be.
0: I think you could do ors all the way down, to be honest with you. And I think that could be the case at a couple of different positions, and we'll get to those other ones, mostly offense. But I could see that being the case just to shut everybody up. Be like, hey, we're not going to tell you. It's going to be ors along the way. So
29: DK says 2 years ago, nobody was calling for Angeli to be the backup. Blake wouldn't surprise me. He's been there for a year and a half. But
0: was calling for it, but everybody knew it was going to happen. That's the difference.
29: Right.
0: And nobody knows it's going to happen with Hebert. Nobody.
29: And Angeli didn't leave camp for a week.
0: That also true. Also true. I mean, and wasn't Steve Angeli older than that, too? Wasn't he older than Blake Hebert?
29: I think by a year, if I remember right.
0: He'd been around for a while, I feel like. I think he had a year on him. But either way, it was understood that Steve Angeli was going to be the backup. There was no competition between Steve Angeli and CJ Carr, who was a true freshman coming in. That was never going to be a thing.
29: Craig says, if CJ, God forbid, goes down, would you feel comfortable having Grubbs start? Not on September 6th.
0: Starting.
29: Yeah.
0: If I'm being honest, I mean,
29: whoever, if one of these guys has to play before he gets in and gets any mop up duty, and we do prefer the term mop up duty as opposed to garbage time on this show, or at least I do anyway. I don't know how you feel about that.
0: That's fair.
29: Vince. But, you know, if any of them has to start before they get any, you know, kind of late game snaps or whatever it happens to be, they're going to be the least experienced quarterback that Notre Dame has had in quite some time. So, no, my comfort level right now would be considerably low because we haven't seen anyone else do anything else. Developmental time, that's a good one as well, Justin. I like that.
0: Yeah, I would feel very uneasy about any of these other guys starting. Yes. Yeah, I just would. There's too much of a... I mean, there's a Grand Canyon of gap between CJ Carr and these other guys. And that
29: exactly.
0: It's not their fault. It's just reality.
29: I'm going to play the cut from Marcus Freeman on the running backs from Friday's press conference. We played it. We talked about it a little bit on Friday's show. I want to play it again here because I don't know. I'll just play this and then we'll talk about it, okay?
1: Running back, I mean... You're going to see, obviously, Aeneas to go out there. You're going to see Nolan. You're going to see Kedren. You could really see all five. I mean, I don't know how you play five running backs, but
29: you don't.
1: Javion had a day. You know, he had a really good day today, and Jonas has been consistent throughout the entire camp. Like, he has really done a good job. And so I think the top three, because you've seen their body of work, that's why I said in that order, but those two freshmen have really, really gotten better. And
29: all right, so there's Marcus Freeman on the running backs. I'll just address this here real quick. I think DK is just trying to to play, Lewis Cipher on this show here today. He said, but Grubbs and Gerard are freshmen just like Carr was. Carr was a redshirt freshman, remember? He got a whole year, plus he came in during bowl prep the year before. He has a year, even though neither of them have played. And let's just be honest. CJ, like, all of this was expected of CJ Carr, right? Like, these guys, like Grubbs and Gerard, as talented as they are, they didn't come in, you know, with the same, like, as high a floor, I think, as CJ Carr came in with.
0: Well, and he's referring to 2024 when Carr was a freshman. There was no competition for the number two quarterback.
29: I see.
0: Is what I'm saying. Like there is an absolute competition for the number two. They've said it. It's a competition. Everybody knows it. There was no competition in 24. It was Steve Angeli. The competition was for who's going to be number three. That was the competition.
29: Right.
0: And CJ Carr was listed at four all year long.
29: Right.
0: So that there was never a doubt that junior Steve Angeli was going to be the backup to Riley Leonard. Like yeah. that was there was
29: he had
0: never
29: started a game there. Like you know he had right. he had real experience so
0: yeah there was Angeli was always going to be the backup and yeah nobody was calling for it because everybody knew it was going
29: to
0: happen
29: and it's a completely yeah and you know like to the point like DK was trying to say that Angeli was also inexperienced he started the Sun Bowl remember like and that's why everyone you know thought
0: that's
29: that
0: why,
29: he should
0: yeah,
29: be
0: that's
29: the
0: why
29: guy
0: he wanted him as the starter yeah. instead of Riley Leonard if right. everybody remembers that right.
29: right
0: so not only was there no competition for number two people wanted him to start
29: exactly
0: right nobody's saying gosh darn it Grubb should start at quarterback over CJ Carr Teddy Gerrard start him yeah that's not happening
29: okay the running backs so we just heard Marcus Freeman with all of his thoughts on the running yes. backs and he talked about how Javion Osborne had a day at the scrimmage Friday, which was right before the press conference. And then earlier this fall during camp, Jawan Sider, the running backs coach, was talking about how Walton is going to play. So you've got both freshmen getting praise at different points. In the meantime, you've got these veterans. To me, Vince, I don't know about you. To me, like it feels like the only certainty in this whole thing is – Aeneas Williams is going to start. Aeneas Williams is going to play a lot. But I'm less certain about anything at the running back position after him than I think I've ever been, like listening to Marcus Freeman there and just, you know, all this other stuff kind of surrounding it. How about you?
0: I would say listening to what the coaches have said, they are uncertain as to what is going to happen at the running back position. Because they're giving praise across the board. Like, I've heard every scholarship running back's name heard at one point or another
29: point.
0: With how good they are.
29: Everybody but the walk-ons has been
0: correct.
29: Shouted out at some point, right?
0: 100%.
29: And I probably need to go back and listen to Jawan Sider's interview to make sure he wasn't shouting out walk-ons in that interview.
0: Yeah.
29: So.
0: I'll just say this. There was, they showed, some clips from the scrimmage and they only showed one running back and it was Kedren Young and he looked pretty darn good. And so I do think he is slotted into that number two spot. But I think after that, it's an absolute crapshoot. That's an absolute crapshoot. And it might be a crapshoot for the number two spot, too. I just think, I've seen more video of Kedren Young than I have of the other guys, I guess.
29: But we've seen the freshmen pop up in those videos from time. We've seen both of them from time to time.
0: And that's the problem.
29: Including some goal line type situation. Yeah, I mean, that's... Yeah. Yes, that's exactly right. This is the problem, Vince, because we didn't get to see anything that was fully live
0: Nothing.
29: During training camp. We were relying on stretching in the first, five periods of practice. The closest thing to anything significant we saw after day one was tempo drills 2 days in a row, and then tempo drills went away, So, and there wasn't any tackling during tempo drills. So,
0: brutal. So, it's guesswork, and we have to try to read between the lines when coaches are talking and things of that nature. And so, I haven't heard anything to tell me that Kedren Young isn't going to be the number two, but I've heard a lot of talk to think that we're going to see a lot of different guys get touches at some point or another.
29: Man, I feel like Under Armour is in, and like he's throwing sideways shot. He's sub chatness. There, Tommy came in and he said he missed the first 10 minutes of the show, and USMA said, you didn't miss much. I mean, you missed headphone
0: Ouch.
29: Fitting. He missed that.
0: Seriously? Gosh. I don't know what people want.
29: USMA, though, thinks it's going to be Williams and then Young and then Nolan James.
0: He's X-ing out the freshman completely.
29: What I wonder, do we see more situational running backs this year? Than we saw last year.
0: It's that whole...
29: Because you do have much different body types this year compared
0: yes,
29: to last
0: they do.
29: Year.
0: It's that whole eight roles, for running backs. Mm-hmm. Remember that whole thing?
29: Yeah, but that was Dylan McCullough's thing as well.
0: I know. I'm just saying, I think you could find ways to get different guys on the field.
29: I do, too.
0: He
29: but
0: just,
29: that's
0: he
29: not been
0: Sider's
29: philosophy
0: way.
29: Before.
0: Yeah.
29: So...
0: But we just haven't seen it. We haven't seen it from this coach. And, I will believe that he will go deeper than two when I see it. I have not traveled, or paid a lot of attention to his coaching career outside of him at Penn State and at Notre Dame. And he absolutely should not have gone past two at both of those stops. And so let's see what he does this year.
29: Yeah,
0: because he's got options.
29: He had two really good backs at both stops. Right. Like, I don't know what his backs behind, you know, those guys behind one and two look like at Penn State, but he had two really good ones at Penn State, Singleton, and I can't think of the other guy's name, but we all know who were, you know, the bigger guy.
0: Yeah.
29: But that's, you know, again, like, you've got Aeneas Williams, who I think is maybe a little bit of a mix of Young and Nolan James, because, you know, he's built he's built like a brick, Aeneas Williams is, but he's got some foot skills. He's got some hand skills, obviously. You know, we know he can do a lot of different things there. Where, you know, and Kedron Young, he's got some foot skills, but he's also a bigger back, more in the mold of Audric Estime, and Nolan James is, you know, he's not like, you know, quick third down scat back kind of guy, but he's quicker, a little bit of a, you know, put your foot in the ground, little cutback, sure, and that kind of thing. So are you confident we see all three of those guys against Wisconsin? Like,
0: no.
29: Prior to the end of the third quarter?
0: No, I'm not. I think it'll be two guys primarily, maybe with a sprinkle of a third, but I don't think we'll see all three. I don't.
29: Yeah. Sloppy Joe says that Pete Sampson said it's not all that close of a gap between Aeneas and the other two guys on the depth chart. I mean, I don't know exactly how close it is, but I do think that the battle is more for who's two and who's three than it is for who's one, with Williams being
0: right.
29: One.
0: Again, yes, I agree with that as well. Aeneas Williams is your starter, and it's not close. Like, I get that. But any reporter, journalist, or whatever that comes out with, like, this is the case,
29: the definitive,
0: yeah, like that is them just giving their opinion. I mean, because we have no evidence. And then, you know, how much do you trust your sources that are actually at practice and things like that? And,
29: right,
0: you know, everybody's got different sources and all of that. So, you know, we'll see what ends up being reality and what ends up being, you know, not being reality. But I just don't think we're going to see five guys on offense in the first game. I don't see that.
29: No, I don't think so either. Again, like, and this is what we're talking about is, like, how do we want to term it? Game still on the line, you know, non-blowout type situations.
0: Right.
29: Yeah.
0: Yes. Yes, like, when the game is still in doubt.
29: Really good chance that you know, if you get to blowout situations, that we could end up seeing all five. But, yeah, before that, like, take care of business first.
0: Right.
29: All right, offensive line. Biggest question is what's going on in the middle. Is it going to be Ashton Craig at center? Is it going to be Joe Otting? Is it going to be Sullivan Absher at right guard? Is it going to be Ashton Craig? We know that three positions are set in stone. Gerby Lambert at right guard, Will Black or right tackle, Will Black at left tackle, Anthony Knapp at left guard. Center, right guard. Those are the questions. So, if Ashton Craig is healthy, what's the line look like, Vince?
0: If Ashton Craig is healthy, it'll be Black, Knapp, Craig, Absher, Lambert, in my my humble opinion. I think that's the five that it will be, and Otting will back up Ashton Craig.
29: That's what I think as well.
0: Yeah.
29: And if Craig can't go, and USMA 87 is asking if he is a full go yet. I mean, as of Friday, he was not, and based on what we've heard, he still has not been cleared. But you've got 2 weeks until game time, so that can happen at any point. And he is at least doing some team stuff. I believe, from what I heard, he was doing some stuff in the scrimmage last week, which is more than what he had been doing prior to that.
0: And we see him get physical in one-on-ones too. And so they're just wanting to make sure that he doesn't get rolled up on, you know, things like that. And some of the stuff is obviously, you know, there's nothing you can do about it. It's just part of playing football, right? But they're mm-hmm. going to be as careful as they possibly can, because they're a better offensive line when Ashton Craig is part of it. And I know there's talk about him moving to guard and some other things. I don't think that Sullivan Absher has had that poor of a camp where they're like, man, we got to do something about right guard. Maybe we'll move our potential All-American center to guard. Like, I don't think that that's necessary. I think he'll be just fine at guard. And Otting isn't a guard, obviously. And so the only
29: way... But he has practiced there as well.
0: Like, what's that?
29: They have worked him out.
0: Yeah,
29: he's practiced at guard.
0: I don't see that happening. I think that's
29: I don't
0: that's
29: either.
0: That's a deep down the way change that you are forced to make because of injuries. You know what I mean?
29: Yeah.
0: I don't see that being the case. And so
29: I think that's something they've tried him there when Craig has, you know, been able to take snaps, just to have him have that flexibility, kind of an if needed thing to, you know, sort of build that depth and that kind of thing. But I agree with what you're saying. If Ashton Craig is healthy, I think Craig starts at center, Sullivan Absher, right guard, Gerby Lambert at right tackle, left guard, Anthony Knapp, Will Black, left tackle.
0: Yeah.
29: And if Craig is not, then you just plug in Joe Otting for him, and Absher still starts. So.
0: Because and that also that is the path of least resistance to having to replace at some point when Ashton Craig is healthy. You're not moving a bunch of pieces around. It's just one for one. And I think that is ideal when it comes to offensive line.
29: Tommy's asking if we believe Craig is one of the best five, and is Otting better at center than Absher is at guard?
0: He is one of the best five. I absolutely think that is the case. And he's not fifth. And then I believe that Sullivan Absher is a better guard than Otting is as a center. That's where I'm at. Because that's the argument, right? That's the argument for potentially moving Craig from center to guard, is if, you know, who's better, Otting or Absher. I still think your best offensive line has Ashton Craig at center.
29: Yes, absolutely. You know, like we've talked about it before, Ashton Craig coming back is why Pat Coogan had to transfer to Indiana.
0: Yeah.
29: Because, you know, Coogan started in a national championship game for Notre Dame, and then he had to leave because, you know, he got his opportunity because Craig was hurt. And so Craig was going to be back. He did come back last year. Unfortunately, he hurt his knee again. And that's, you know, like the silver lining out of it. So my answer is yes, Craig is definitely one of the best five. He is the best center on Notre Dame's roster right now. You know, as to, you know, how good, you know, like Absher, Otting, unfortunately, the majority of what we got to see the offensive line do was just offensive line drills. We never really get to see him block anybody, you know, in full pads or anything like that. So that is much harder to evaluate. You kind of go on, you know, like sort of history and you know, what, you know, things that you pick up along the way. I think that Styles Prescott backs up both tackle positions. You know, like he'll be listed at number two left tackle. You know, maybe Owen Strabig is listed at number two right tackle, but I do think that Prescott is going to back up both of those based on what Joe Rudolph has said somewhat recently. I think that he backs up both tackles. And if Otting doesn't start, he could be the next man in at guard. So, you know, like Sullivan Absher starts, but Otting could still be like the next guard in, potentially, if they had to, you know, if something happened and they had to sub in.
0: Like you got one backup tackle, you got one backup guy for the interior.
29: Yeah.
0: And to your point, it'd be Styles Prescott at tackle, right or left, and it could be Joe Otting at any one of the three interior spots. And I could see that being the case, absolutely. You know, we'll see what the actual depth chart says, but I think if something happens, I think one of those two guys would be inserted in, depending on where the injury was.
29: Take a break. When we come back, we'll wrap up some offensive depth chart thoughts, wide receiver and tight end, and jump into the defense as well. We're looking at Notre Dame's depth chart, potential depth chart on today's show. 13 days to go until Notre Dame and Wisconsin Shamrock Series at Lambeau Field in Green Bay, Wisconsin. 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
11: Now, the latest forecast from the WSBT Weather Center.
28: Skies will be partly cloudy tonight with lows in the lower 50s. For Tuesday, we're partly to mostly cloudy with a high of 76. Partly sunny on Wednesday with a 30% chance of showers and storms, afternoon highs near 80 degrees. And for Thursday, we're partly to mostly sunny with a slight chance of showers and a high of 78. 78 with a slight chance of rain for Friday. I'm WSBT 22 meteorologist Abby Wepler.
29: 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Sean Stiers, Vince D'Addario. 13 days to go until the opener, Notre Dame, Wisconsin. I've heard, Vince, people say that this is the longest Notre Dame offseason ever. And I was just looking. Irish Gordian Knot says, this offseason has felt so long, it's almost 2-1. But now that we're at the end, it's really flown by. Since camp has started, it's flown by. Everything before that, I might argue with you a little bit. But I think people, like, if you think this was long, do you remember the 2016-2017 offseason after Brian Kelly went 4-8? That offseason was just as long. You know, they played Thanksgiving weekend, and and they were horrible, and there was even,
0: I think the disappointment of what happened, with the playoff and everything,
29: has made it feel even longer this time.
0: Yeah, because we all knew Notre Dame stunk, and there could only be good news moving forward after 2016. And so I think there was some optimism and things like that, coming out of 2016. But it took a long time, and a lot of people still aren't over what happened in December. Frankly.
29: No, and it gets brought up in a lot of different ways still. So
0: yes, it does. And
29: how many times will it get brought up during game broadcasts this year? That's the question. Like, how long does that? You know, it's going to go till at least November 7th because you know it's going to come up November 7th, right? In the build up to November 7th.
0: I
29: might not even say the name of that team. I might just say November 7th from here through the rest of the season.
0: In the new college football game, if you play like an exhibition with Notre Dame, Holly Rowe is the sideline reporter, and they say the same thing over. What's that?
29: She brings it up
0: every time. Oh, you know, this team's got a sour taste in their mouth after last year being, you know, missing the playoff and blah blah, every single time. And it's just like, can we come up with something else, please?
29: Yeah. All right.
0: It's frustrating.
29: All right, we're talking Notre Dame's depth chart today. Wide receiver. Like, I feel more confident in what we're going to see at wide receiver than what the running back rotation is going to look like. How about you?
0: I completely agree with you because I am very confident in four wide receivers. Like,
29: count them. Go.
0: No question, right? Greathouse, Faison, Graham, Gilbert.
29: Yes.
0: Those are those are locks. Absolute
29: primary
0: locks.
29: Four going into the season. Absolute locks.
0: And the coaches have pretty much said as much. Mm-hmm. Like, after the four, then they start trailing off on the 17 other receivers that have touched the football.
29: Yes, exactly.
0: In fall camp.
29: Man, like, there couldn't have been a bigger list, you know, after Marcus Freeman talked Friday about the wide receivers. Do you think Matt Jeffrey is a top five or six guy based on what we've heard and, you know, somewhat seen?
0: It's so hard. I will say that because I think he's in the conversation. We've heard a lot of good things about him. He's just steady Eddie, just does what he does. And I think he's kind of a Jordan Faison-ish, you know, Jordan, yeah, that's my watch again. Jordan Faison-ish, and I hate to compare him just because he played lacrosse and all of those kinds of things. But I do think that's the case. I think he'll be in the mix. And here's what also gives me confidence that he will probably see him against Wisconsin. We saw him last year. I mean, he didn't catch any.

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1: Great house, by all accounts, you know, from what we've seen, you know, again, minimally, but at least what we've seen and what we've heard, Jaden Greathouse had a great fall training camp. But Mylon Graham also had a really good training camp, just not quite as good as probably Faison or Greathouse. But he's right up there as well. So, like,
2: he's going to share time with Greathouse. I firmly believe that. Unlike what some people out there have said, that Greathouse, Faison, and Graham are going to all start together, I don't see that being the case. But I do think he'll split time in the slot with Greathouse.
1: Absolutely. You know, because the thing is, Greathouse, Faison, Greathouse, in whichever order, and then Graham, all three of those guys have the positional flexibility to play either slot or field. Like, any of those guys could. Like, I do wonder what it looks like. Now, like, to your point, I think that the starting three wide receivers, when they take the field, are going to be Micah Gilbert at boundary, Jaden Greathouse in the slot, and Jordan Faison at field. I think that those will be Notre Dame, the first three receivers that Notre Dame puts on the field. Like, to what you were talking about the speculation, you know, as to whether or not Greathouse, Faison, and Graham could all play together. I think Jesse and I touched on this a little bit. I think if you see a team that's going to play that, like your scouting report says, you're going to see more zone from this team. Like, in that case, I think maybe you could see the Greathouse, Faison, Graham together, because Graham or Greathouse, you know, becomes more of a boundary, because you're not going to make like those typical, you know, one-on-one jump ball back shoulder boundary type throws if you're seeing more right. zone. It's who can right. get open in space, and I think any three of those guys could do that.
2: No, I completely agree, and it's, you got to have a feel for the defense. You got to have a feel for, you know, CJ Carr and all of those different things. And I mean he has a good relationship, I think, with all four of those guys, and so it'll be very interesting to see kind of what the split is and how that goes. But I agree with you as to who's going to start for sure.
1: Okay, so if Gilbert and Micah Gilbert, you know, and Gordian Knott was saying Gilbert winning that boundary job is no small thing. I do tend to agree with that based on his past, and he's going to get the opportunity. You know, so it's Gilbert, Faison, Greathouse, Graham. Those are the top four. Irish Eyes 77 are asking who the next four guys are. And to me, that gets a little more difficult because of the fact that 8 million names got thrown out there Friday, right?
2: Exactly. That's the hard part, is who are the next four? And do all four of them get playing time? Because I don't know that that's actually true. You know what I mean?
1: Uh-huh.
2: Yeah,
1: I think Elijah Burris could be in that mix, but like he's a guy we saw do nothing because he had the hamstring early in camp and he was doing nothing out there. But like we've seen him in some of the highlight stuff. Marcus Freeman brought him up independently on Friday. My sort of gut tells me the next four is some combination of Jerome Bettis Jr.
2: Agreed.
1: Matt Jeffrey. And then, so that gets you to six guys right there. And then to me, it's like you've got the guys like Bubba Frazier and Elijah Burris, potentially. Like, especially
2: those are the four I had written down.
1: Like those two more, especially more, and maybe even Matt Jeffrey, but those two specifically more as like your package, you know, maybe they get 10 snaps, you know, somewhere spread across the game, you know, something like that.
2: Those are the four I had written down. I agree with you. I think Cam Williams is probably attempting to break into that four some point, but somebody asked, there you go. Does Cam's name ever get mentioned by coaches?
1: No.
2: Not the last few times we've talked to him.
1: No.
2: It was early. They're talking about him early, and he was getting reps early. But
1: as the number two field guy, they pretty much moved on from him as a boundary option. He was getting reps early as a number two field guy. But, you know, again, like we played, what, four sound bites, I think, on Friday regarding wide receivers, and Marcus Freeman rattled off all these names, and Cam Williams is not one of the names that was ever brought up.
2: That sucks. So. It really does. I thought that this was

0: going to be like, they were really making a concerted effort to get him on the field and get him acclimated and get him, you know, to be part of this. And whatever it is, it just doesn't seem like it's clicking. Now, maybe we're wrong and we see number five out there, you know, on September 6th. But at this point, I don't think that's happening.
1: I just think the talent and depth of that position has caught up, because we also haven't mentioned Devin Fitzgerald. And I don't know going into this opener that he's necessarily one of the top eight, but I think he's right there on the fringe, probably with Frazier and Burris as well. Right. But as of right now, he'd be the number three boundary guy, probably behind. Like, Burris could even be the number three. I don't know, because I think that he's an option over there as well. But we just haven't got a chance to see it yet. So,
0: and of all the talent that's there, you know, and it sounds like Bubba Frazier is really the only freshman that we've heard his name on a frequent basis, I would say. And now the injury obviously slowed him down a little bit, but it sounds like he's back to healthy. And I think we'll probably start hearing his name a little bit more. Maybe something that, I don't know, maybe you should ask about at the next press conference there, Sean Stiers.
1: About what now?
0: About Bubba Frazier and his potential usage in the offense as a freshman. Because somebody asked how many freshmen are actually going to see the field, you know, in the game. And I'm not counting special teams, because that could be a whole slew of freshmen. Because of the five,
1: probably
0: five.
1: Will. It'll probably be a million freshmen out there on kick coverage and, you know, that kind of
0: right.
1: thing.
0: Right. And I would use them. I would use them all. But, like, as far as in the offense, in the defense, you know, how many freshmen do we actually see? And I think Bubba Frazier has a shot. Obviously, Ian Premer has a shot.
1: I think Rodney Dunham's got a shot.
0: Joey O'Brien.
1: Yeah.
0: That may be it.
1: And we're not going to have time to go through the defensive depth chart. We'll probably have to save that for Wednesday's show when you and I are back together after Brian's on. But so we can just expand on the offense. So, yeah, I mean,
0: do you see more than two offensive freshmen outside of developmental time at the end of the game?
1: Mm-hmm.
0: Do you see any other freshmen breaking into the lineup besides Premer and Frazier? It could be the running backs, as somebody said.
1: Could be a running, but again, like, as much as they want to praise the running backs, like, as a true freshman running back, you also got to be able to pick up that blitz. How much do they trust him to do that kind of thing? If, you know, like in non-developmental type, you know, when it's not obvious you're handing off the ball 8 times out of 10. So I think that those two would make the most sense. I think Premer, Frazier, maybe Fitzgerald. Those would be my top three candidates. Maybe.
0: Yeah.
1: If Burris is healthy, then Fitzgerald probably falls a little bit farther off.
0: And Burris is sophomore, so.
1: Yeah.
0: Yeah. Yeah, it's going to be interesting to see offensively how many young guys, because, I mean, they are so deep. They don't need to push the young guys into playing. That's a good thing about being as deep as they are, is the young guys aren't being pressed into action like maybe they have been in the past. And you bring in, a 4-star or a 5-star or whatever, and they have to play right now. Well, no, they're only going to play if they actually, you know, push themselves onto the field. And I think Ian Premer will be that guy. I think we'll see him, you know, on the field. He's the only one that I would say definitely going to play on offense. He's the only one. I mean, I think Bubba Frazier is a good player, and I think he's got a chance as the season wears on. But I would say Ian Premer is the only one that I feel 100% confident is going to play on the offense on September 6th.
1: Do you? You're 100%.
0: Yeah. 100%.
1: See, because we haven't even talked about the tight ends. I mean, Cooper Flanagan is going to be the guy. Jim Flanagan.
0: He'll start.
1: Ty Absolutely. Washington. Like, you're 100% certain we're going to see Ian Premer, though.
0: I do. I think he'll find his way onto the field.
1: Okay.
0: I do.
1: Okay.
0: Yeah. I do. I just, we've heard from a lot of sources that everybody just loves what he's doing, and, you know, all of these different things. We've seen a few.
1: No, they do. But all these other guys have stood out as well. And at no time when we were, you know, when we saw anything that resembled a depth chart, was Ian Premer even in with the twos at that point.
0: So. That is true. I think he'll be the third tight end on the field.
1: See, I yeah. He could be. I mean,
0: not saying he's starting or anything.
1: No, like, Cooper Flanagan is definitely the guy. They had Ty Washington out there doing a lot of different stuff as basically the number two tight end. So do you give, like, Flanagan? You also have Preston Frizzell. You have Jack Larson. Like, there's a lot of guys. Like, it makes more sense to get Premer out there just because of the different skill set where you can, like,
0: sure.
1: Like, if you're going to see him, I'll just go back to what we've talked about before. It's most likely going to be in 12 or 13 personnel, and he's not the guy who's going to line up in line. He's going to line up somewhere outside as a receiver. So I'm just not as confident because of all the other options they've got at tight end, all these veterans. But, you know, I keep going back and forth because, you know, then the other thing is he does have that skill set that sets him apart from these other guys in terms of, you know, being a receiver. And I think so,
0: coaches, in my opinion, they want matchup nightmares. And Ian Premer is a matchup nightmare. Like, you
1: he is.
0: Match him up against a safety, match him up against a linebacker. I like Notre Dame's chances in that matchup. And I'm not saying he's going to get a ton of playing time, but I could see him going out there and being like, hey, if he's matched up against a safety, throw him the freaking football and let's see what happens. Like, I could see that, you know, be the case at some point in the game.
1: Let's get a couple of these questions in here real quickly. Chi-Town says, how often do you think we'll see four wideouts at one time or an empty backfield?
0: Not often, and if it's an empty backfield, that means Aeneas Williams is now split out. Like, he'll start out in the back, and then he'll, you know, split out to be a wide receiver of some sort.
1: Yeah, I don't think they just go to the line of scrimmage and empty. I think that they would have him in the backfield and then motion him out to empty it. But But even then, like, I think that you'd probably, like, it's almost like like that would be like a five verts kind of thing, almost. You know, if you did that, like, end of half type situation, like, it feels like that's less likely just based on the overall personnel that they've still got and Mike Denbrock's philosophy.
0: Yeah, he doesn't really go to five wide or anything like that, or, you know, and if they go four wide, one of them will be a tight end. Like, that's. That's his version of four wide. A tight end is also split out. You'll see that, but it'll still be 11 personnel.
1: Joey O'Brien is not going to play wide receiver. Irish eyes is no. That's no.
0: I mean, if he played at Hillsdale, then he might play both ways or something. You know, like that kind of. They're not doing that at Notre Dame. He has not worn a blue jersey in practice. He's not. That's just not.
1: And there is enough talent in that wide receiver room that you don't need to mess with something like that.
0: Agreed.
1: Gordian Ott's asking, would it be better or worse for the fan base, for the media, to have more access to practice and one practice open to the public?
0: Well, I mean, it depends on what you want to know. Do you want more definitive answers? Like, you guys are asking us questions. Do you want more definitive answers? If the answer to that question is yes, then yeah, more access for the media would be swell. That way we can give you definitive answers and not just our opinions.
1: Yeah.
0: You know,
1: like when you actually get to see tackle football players, I don't know, play tackle football.
0: Right.
1: and not, you know, thuds and whatever else with no pads, it makes a little bit of a difference in how you're able to evaluate, right?
0: 100%. And we have seen stuff like that in the past. But not this year. Even like in the past, remember they used to go to different high schools and things like that? And, you know, they would let the football players at that school watch practice. Yeah. And like, they didn't even do that this year. And so, like, we went to School Field, they went to Penn. You know, they've gone to a couple different places. Went to St. Joe, I think, at one point. They have not gone anywhere. They are keeping everything as close to the vest.
1: Maybe it's part of the leave no doubt thing. You know, like no distractions. We don't need all this extra stuff, you know? So I think, you know, in terms of what's good for the fans, like, the fans are obviously, and the media is as well, but the fans are obviously always eager for more information, much information as possible, right? You know, it's still the off season. You haven't got a chance to get your eyes on it, you know? So you want to see as much as possible, or you want for the media to get as much information as possible because you're hungry for it. But like in terms of the coaches, like it's not in their best interest to share any more information for the most part than they have to. But at the same time, like what about this team? Like schematics wise, you really expect, you know, is there really that much difference this year compared to last year in what they're going
0: to
1: run?
0: My answer is no. They're going to have some wrinkles and some things like that. And if they had an open practice that was open to the public, it would be the most vanilla practice on the planet. And the coaches probably think that that's a waste of time.
1: Right.
0: Because they're not going to be able to get anything accomplished.
1: Right.
0: So I don't – opening it to the public is not necessary. All they would have to do to make me happy, and I know that's what they care about, is let us see the scrimmage that they just had. Like, let us see the jersey scrimmage at the end of fall camp.
1: Yeah.
0: And then go into your preparation for Wisconsin, and we don't need anything else. Like, I would have actually been okay with, okay, first full practice, a bunch of 25-minute jobs, and then we get to see the scrimmage at the end, and then that's it. I would have been, okay, that's fair.
1: Yep.
0: I appreciate that look because are they going to show us a bunch of stuff? No, but it will at least get to see guys going up against each other and actually tackling each other and hitting each other.
1: Exactly.
0: And things of that nature.
1: But exactly.
0: It is what it is.
1: Exactly. We don't know who the punt returners and kick returners are going to be. The last
0: not
1: we were out there with any, you know, I know now Marty Biagi is speaking with the media. The three coordinators are speaking with the media after tomorrow's practice. So Biagi may shed some light on that, or the other side of that will be tomorrow will be 12 days to go until the opener, and he might just stay mum on everything and keep everybody guessing as much as possible. So
0: I feel like that's your best opportunity maybe for those freshman running backs maybe to get some time. Maybe they're in on kick return or something along those lines. Like that's where I think you could see a bunch of freshmen, obviously,
1: yeah.
0: on special teams. And, you know, I think Faison's probably your punt returner still. I still think that they trust him immensely to go back there, but you've got a bunch of young guys with talent to do return jobs, so maybe that's the case. But I think Faison is the leader in the clubhouse in my eyes.
1: Joe's asking if we used to be able to see the scrimmage at the end. That was pretty much spring, I think, right? I don't think we got to see the end of fall scrimmage. I think that was just the end of spring
0: Great
1: scrimmage.
0: Great question. It all runs together. I know we've seen it in the past, but it may not have been recently.
1: Yeah.
0: Because remember, we've sat up in the press box and we've watched.
1: Yeah. I think those were spring, if
0: I
1: remember right.
0: Okay. Definitely possible. Yeah.
1: We've watched practices in the stadium before.
0: Yes.
1: But.
0: Yes.
1: Yeah. All right. Break time. Rapid fire coming up in hour number two. 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
3: San Francisco 49ers owner Jed York today pleaded no contest to misdemeanor charges of disorderly conduct and possessing criminal tools. York was arrested Sunday in East Palestine, Ohio on a charge of engaging in prostitution, but that charge was amended to the disorderly conduct charge. The California Post reports it obtained court documents that state York used a prostitution website to arrange to have sex with a female in exchange for $140 at a local trailer park. The Cleveland Browns today named Deshaun Watson their starting quarterback. Watson today apologized for making critical comments about Browns fans after they booed him during their preseason game Saturday. NBA ESPN reports Portland Trailblazers guard Shaedon Sharpe sustained a torn meniscus in his knee and is expected to miss 6 months. I'm Isaac Lohenkron.
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19: Now, the latest forecast from the WSBT Weather Center.
21: Skies will be partly cloudy tonight with lows in the lower 50s. For Tuesday, we're partly to mostly cloudy with a high of 76. Partly sunny on Wednesday with a 30% chance of showers and storms, afternoon highs near 80 degrees. And for Thursday, we're partly to mostly sunny with a slight chance of showers and a high of 78. 78 with a slight chance of rain for Friday. I'm WSBT 22 meteorologist Abby Wepler.
1: Day Sports Beat with IrishBreakdown.com rolls into the second hour with 13 days to go until the start of the Notre Dame football season. It is rapid fire. Boys, this is our final non-game week that we have to endure. Next week, at this time, we will be ramping our way up to a game, a football game. It'll be Sunday. It won't be Saturday, but we'll be ramping up as of next week. How's everybody doing? Bobby Hensley is with us. Vince D'Addario, Sean Stiers as well. Bobby bopping his way on in today.
0: No, I think you're right. We were talking off the air about how exciting it is. It's like, oh, one more week. Just got to get one more week, and then it's game week. Then it seems like, you know, you blink, and you're like, well, we're in the fifth week already as we turn to October. So we just got to get through one more.
1: That's right.
3: It'll get here. Don't worry. And then savor it while it's here. That's the goal. That's your advice, right, Bobby? Savor it while it's here.
0: Depends how the season goes, you know. Some of those years you wish they'd fly by.
3: No, it's football.
1: All right, rapid fire time. Fill in the blank. It's blank that Notre Dame has the second most wins of any team in the nation against ranked opponents since Marcus Freeman became head coach in 2022.
3: It's a lie. Nobody believes that. That didn't happen. I don't know what you're talking about. I've never heard anybody say anything like that nationally, and so it must not be true. That's where I'm at.
0: I think it's awesome because everybody wants to, like, as Vince is alluring to, everybody wants to talk about how Notre Dame doesn't play anybody. They have a weak schedule. But I think it's awesome they've won that many ranked games. Even last year, they played a lot of ranked teams that nobody really gave them credit for beating. So it's kind of frustrating from that sense. So I think it's awesome that it's actually getting posted places that, well, Notre Dame's actually right there with the top of the SEC.
1: Yes, this is a big shout up to the Brett McMurphys and Ralph Russos of the world. You know, the Kurt Cignettis, I guess, for that matter, as well, because it just contradicts everything everyone says about Notre Dame's strength of schedules, right?
3: Exactly.
1: You know, like it's, you know, 16 wins over four seasons, simple math. I'm not a math major, but that's an average of four wins over ranked teams per year. And that means that the top teams, you know, in the supposedly super rugged SEC, like, they're not even playing. Basically, Notre Dame is playing that's about the same amount that these SEC teams are playing, you know, that everyone wants to rave about. And, you know, when you look at the list of the other top teams, Georgia has 19 wins. Notre Dame and Alabama tied for second with 16 wins apiece over ranked teams. Texas with 15. So that's Notre Dame and three SEC teams right there. And then you've got Oregon and Ohio State next. I'm a little bit surprised with Oregon, but they have been to the playoffs a couple times, even though they only have the one win. But, you know, still, like, Ohio State, I can see, because as we've said before, you know, like, they're really one of the few Big Ten teams that's not afraid to go out and schedule someone in terms of non-conference play. But in the meantime, Kurt Cignetti's out there taking shots at Notre Dame for not being in a conference while he's also dodging Notre Dame at the same time. And then he played two ranked teams in his entire first season, and guess what? One of them was against Notre Dame. So he had one ranked win his first season. He lost to Notre Dame, and then he played two ranked teams during the regular season last year. Big Ten play, don't forget, because he's not playing Power Four teams in the non-conference. And then obviously they had a bunch of ranked wins in the playoffs. So this is, it's kind of surprising to see that, you know, because again, Notre Dame's schedule becomes this, oh, well, they can go out, you know, it's a cheat code for them. They can do what they want, schedule who they want, but their schedule stacks up with you know, the elite of the elite in turn, you know, across the country.
3: They've got three ranked teams on the schedule right now, with one knocking on the door with Navy. And so there's a good chance, if Notre Dame does what they're supposed to do, I mean, they'll be favored in every one of their games. If they do what they're favored to do, they'll probably have four ranked wins on their schedule again this year. And so that just adds to that total. And then who knows what's going to happen in the playoffs. So this number's not going to, it's not, it's only going to go up, obviously, and it's going to go up significantly, I would think.
0: And like you say, 4 years, that's not exactly, it's not one season of, well, they played this many teams this year that were ranked. That's 4 years is quite a sample size already.
1: Yeah.
0: So I think that's intriguing to see, like, okay, now what's, and as Vince just said, they're going to play four more this year. And that shows that there's just so much winning. I don't think anybody listening to us on the Notre Dame side is surprised by any of this. You know, it's frustrating that they don't get the recognition they deserve for their schedule. But as long as they have those ranked wins, they're going to be a playoff team. They're going to have an avenue to the playoff. And that's all they need to not be in a conference where IU's in a conference and dodges any tough game they can.
1: Well, look, this is not a shot at Miami, because they're in a conference, and, you know, like, you take what you can get, I guess, in a conference, right? But you know Miami's only ranked opponent this season, like, going into the season, it's Notre Dame. Like they like, and again, everyone takes shots at Notre Dame's schedule, but no one's taking shots at Miami's schedule, right?
3: Yeah.
1: Notre Dame is the only ranked team on Miami's schedule right now. Whereas, as Vince said, Notre Dame has three ranked teams coming into the season. So, you know, I'm not defending Notre Dame's schedule. I'm just calling out the constant hypocrisy that, like, everyone acts like Notre Dame is the only program in the country who has any kind of weak schedule, when all you have to do is look around at some of the other Power Four conferences, and there are plenty of others out there, you know, who have about the same kind of schedule, and in some cases even worse. And we're talking about top contenders in those conferences.
0: Well, that's kind of what's frustrating about Miami. You know, any of these schools, when you schedule some of these games years and years in advance, you don't know how good somebody will be in 5 years. If IU is still on Notre Dame's schedule in 2030, who knows how good IU could be? They might be a flash in the pan. So when you attack somebody's schedule constantly, and that's the only thing you can say to bring down a team, is just attacking their schedule, it gets frustrating to listen to, because all you can do is beat the teams that are in front of you.
1: Outbound says Penn State's schedule is not good either, but you don't hear anything about it. Well, that's because they were bad and had to make a coaching change last year.
3: Exactly.
1: But you're absolutely right. And this is why I think that Penn State is a little bit of a dark horse to, you know, be like the fourth best team in that conference this year because of the schedule that they've got. They really don't play anybody this year. You know, like it sets itself up that Penn State could very easily go 10-2. 9-3, and if they go 10-2, they're going to be in the playoff conversation. So,
0: yeah, then they can go to the deep playoff run and fire their coach the next year when they start off bad.
1: Yeah, don't even get me started on Texas Tech's schedule.
3: Elite.
0: Yeah, it's tough. They're not Notre Dame. It's got to be a tough schedule.
1: Notre Dame hasn't had a 1,000-yard rusher and a 1,000-yard receiver on the same team since C.J. Procise and Will Fuller back in 2015. Scale of 1 to 10, what's your confidence that happens this season? Both a 1,000-yard rusher and a 1,000-yard receiver.
3: It's like a 7, I would say. I'm not overly like crazy confident that it's going to happen, but I could see it happening, especially if he develops like just a really good relationship with Great House or Faison. Like, I could see there's the talent to do it. I'm very confident that Aeneas Williams will get to 1,000 yards. So that's like 50%. I'm very confident 50% will be done. So then I got the last 5, right? How confident am I? So I'm like a 2 out of 5 that's going to happen. So 5 plus 2 is 7. That's how I came up with that.
1: 5 plus 2 is 7. Okay.
3: Does that make sense? Like, I'm 100% sure Aeneas is going to get 1,000. And then I'm like
1: 200%, man. You're going you're going hard on definitives.
3: I am
1: this year.
3: I'm going hard on it
1: tonight. Yeah.
0: So man, I just love that breakdown that you did.
1: Talking about all these different running backs that could be playing, and you're that confident that Aeneas Williams is going to get 1,000 yards.
3: Well, we also talked about how Aeneas is the starter, like he's the man, and I think that will prove to be true.
1: See, I'm more confident that Aeneas will get 1,400 total yards.
0: Yeah.
1: Like rushing and receiving. I'm less confident. Like I'm about a 7 that he gets 1,000 rushing yards this year.
0: Just the rushing side of it, you're saying?
1: Just the rushing side for Aeneas Williams. Yeah. Just because, again, you're going to see more guys, and because of his receiving threat as well. I'm not exactly, like, I think he's going to have a really good, really productive year. I just don't know that he's going to be the guy who tops 1,000.
0: I think I can live with a 4 out of 5 of him breaking the 1,000-yard mark at the running side. And then I think I'm a 2 on the receiving side. I'm trying to follow the blueprint that Vince laid out. So I guess I would just say a 6, because there's just so many weapons, and the way some of these games are going to play out, it's going to end up with, you know, maybe they're going to have to run a lot at the end, and the passing just doesn't get their stuff in, or they, you know, Williams gets some time off at the end of games in the fourth quarter, maybe, hopefully with big leads. So I just think it might be hard for both sides to get it. I think 4 out of 5 is a fair number for Williams, not 5 out of 5. There is no absolutes in football. That's why they play the game. But
1: well, thank you.
0: I think a six out of
1: I wasn't aware of that.
0: Six
1: I,
0: out
1: I
0: of
1: didn't
0: ten.
1: Realize they had to play the game to figure this stuff out.
0: Well, you know, when you have a schedule as easy as Notre Dame's, I guess we just speculated
1: for 10 months out of the year. And
0: well, we do that sometimes, too. But no, I'd say six. I can live with a six. I think Vince is a little more optimistic than I am on it. I just don't
3: One point more optimistic.
0: Yep, that's all.
3: A seven.
0: Yeah.
1: I think I'm at a six, though, as well. Because I'm a little, you know, like I said, I'm confident that Williams is going to have a very productive year. I'm not sure that he gets 1,000 rushing yards. I think, again, that he'll have close to 1,400 total yards, you know, to whatever degree. But if Kedron Young is as good as we think he is, he's going to take up a chunk, you know, of some of those carries. And if these other guys are as good as everyone's talking about, they're going to take up some of this as well. And the receiving thing, I mean, we're going on, what is it? This is like 7 years since they've had a 1,000-yard receiver, since Chase Claypool. That was the last time they had a 1,000-yard receiver. You know, and again, like, I'm very confident in this receiver core, but I'm probably at a five that they see a 1,000-yard. It's 50-50 to me that they see a 1,000-yard receiver.
0: I mean, it's a good problem to have. It's just, I like that one of the talking points is there's just too many weapons. I think that's a good thing to have, but it doesn't exactly inspire that one guy is going to get 1,000.
1: Man, Charlie Weiss's last belt loop is just, he is flowing confidence on everything. They're going to have 2,000-yard receivers. Hold on, I'm going to scroll back here and see some of his other stuff. C.J. Carr is going to have 3,800 yards. I think that's doable. I think that's very doable. Yeah. But it'd also be, what, about 1,100 more yards than what he had last year? And he also says Mylon Graham is going to have 1,200 yards. See, if I was going to pick a 1,000-yard receiver, I think Graham's going to be productive, but I would see Mylon Graham topping 1,000 yards next year as opposed to this year, because you also have Jordan Faison and Jaden Greathouse. And Faison, as I've talked about a million times, he's going to be the guy who sees the most balls go his way this season. That's what I
3: think. Mylon Graham's not even starting, so I don't think that he's going to be at 1,200 yards. That's where I'm at. He's going to get a lot of playing time. He's one of the four that we talked about that are guaranteed to be playing. I just don't see him getting 1,200. That's a little much.
0: Yeah. I mean, we're hoping just to have somebody get 1,000 for this topic and 1,200 from a guy that's not going to be the first or second target. Look, that's not going to happen.
3: We're all in on this team, too, but we're not going to, like, get out of control with the predictions either.
1: Right.
3: Man.
1: Vince has tried that before, and it has not worked out.
3: Not to that extent, but, yeah, I that's why I hate making predictions, but, yeah, I feel very confident about Aeneas because I just think that the coaching staff is also very confident in Aeneas.
0: I just think in the era we're living in with load management, and if you're up by a bunch at the end of the game, that also might pull you out earlier than so you're not padding.
1: Yeah, but Jeremiah Love came out of plenty of games early, and he still had a monster season last year. So
0: that's true. That's a good point. I'm just saying. I think there's enough that you can spread it around. You don't need the 1,000 yards, which is a good problem to have.
3: True.
1: Ari Wasserman did a best thing about every top 10 team in the AP poll. Here's what he said is Notre Dame's best thing. Now, he said that there's plenty of personnel-related reasons to fall in love with Notre Dame, including C.J. Carr and the secondary, but Wasserman says the mentality of leave no doubt is what he thinks is the best part about Notre Dame going into this season, after the way Notre Dame, of course, obviously felt snubbed from the playoffs at the end of last season. He says Marcus Freeman has driven reminders of missing the playoffs into this team's head all offseason. Now it comes down for Notre Dame to this season to not only win, but to punish opponents as well. So you in or out that the best thing about Notre Dame going into this season is that leave no doubt mentality?
3: I'm out. I am out on that one. The biggest thing that they have going into the season is their talent.
0: Oh, my gosh.
3: They're one of the most talented teams in the country. They got one of the most talented rosters on the country. look, mentality is important. Don't get me wrong. It's important, but that's not the best thing that they've got going for them. I can show you a team that goes 0-11 or 0-12, has a really good mentality, but if they don't have any talent, they're going to be in trouble. So I think the best thing they've got going for them is their talent.
0: That's frustrating because I agree with you 100%. I was going to say talent. Mentalities, I think you talk about it and you can think about it, but once the game starts, if you don't have talent, it doesn't matter what your mentality is. So I was going to say talent. I was going to say CJ Carr. I just like so many parts of this team. The secondary, that's probably one of the strengths of the any team in the country. So I think those are the key parts. I don't think it's the mentality. The mentality is let's win the game anyway. I think by, you know, dominating or taking control of the game, you're going to do that naturally because you have the talent to do it. But talent was the exact word I was going to use.
1: Vince and Bobby agree. Like, write this day down, I guess.
0: I hate it. I feel dirty.
3: I gave you a chance to say it first. I hesitated slightly, and you didn't jump in, so I was like, I'm going.
0: Well, there might be a lag, so maybe it wasn't that long of a delay.
1: I mean, who knows? Maybe the mentality, maybe that does end up being the thing. But, like, the talent, I would say, to me, the best thing, I think that CJ Carr is at the top of the list. And more importantly, maybe the combination of CJ Carr and Mike Denbrock together being back for a second season. Because not only is Carr their first returning, you know, quarterback, the first starting quarterback to start back-to-back years at Notre Dame since Ian Book, but it's also the first time that they've had the quarterback and the OC together for 2 years. You know, so I think that that's really important. It, like, after that, though, I think the depth, and to the point that you guys made, the depth of talent that they had. Like, this is legitimately, like we talked about, you know, depth chart on the offensive side in the first hour of the show. We didn't even touch on the defense. There is just so much quality depth across this roster. It's like no other roster I remember at Notre Dame. It's almost like putting together an all-star fantasy team or something. They're just brimming with so much different talent. So, but I think that, you know, like the importance, like if you're going to make a championship move and you haven't been able to, you know, you haven't done that obviously in 38 years, starting with the quarterback and then the depth of talent that comes after it, I would put up there above the mentality. Again, mentality may be a thing, but we've got to see how they handle things this first month. Like, I don't think we're really going to get a feel for that. I think it's going to take at least 3 or 4 games to see if they really do go out and just bludgeon teams like so many people think they're going to do against this schedule.
3: Yeah, agreed.
0: That's the thing, though, is like mentality. I don't think if there's like a 3rd and 2 in the fourth quarter when they're up by 28 points that you're really thinking about the mentality of our whole season. I think they're just executing and continuing to play. The mentality is important, but again, I think that's more of a – you only hear about mentality when it's a losing team. I don't think you always hear about the winning team that looks like they're having fun and executing and playing well. I don't think you hear about what's their mentality for the wins. So I think, again, we're just talking about all these good things, all these wonderful – we're rating all of the strengths of Notre Dame, and there's just so many to pick from.
1: Chi-Town, by the way, says the answer is Marcus Freeman, that's the best thing.
3: Yeah, that's a debatable topic. I think that's a good answer.
1: I think it's on the list for sure because ultimately Marcus Freeman – is responsible for all of it, right? So, all right, let's take a break. More rapid fire when we return. Sean Stiers, Vince D'Addario, Bobby Hensley. 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
27: Now, the latest forecast from the WSBT Weather Center.
21: Skies will be partly cloudy tonight with lows in the lower 50s. For Tuesday, we're partly to mostly cloudy with a high of 76. Partly sunny on Wednesday with a 30% chance of showers and storms. Afternoon highs near 80 degrees. And for Thursday, we're partly to mostly sunny with a slight chance of showers and a high of 78. 78 with a slight chance of rain for Friday. I'm WSBT 22 meteorologist Abby Wepler.
1: 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How are those headphones working out for you, Bobby?
0: I kind of like them.
1: Do you?
3: Oh, is he using the new ones?
1: He is.
0: Yeah. Oh, yeah. I get the hand-me-downs, and I'll take them, because I have
3: brand new. They're not hand-me-down, buddy. Yeah.
1: Like, just out of the box yesterday.
0: Wait, he told me he bought them for me.
1: They were gift wrapped over there. And
0: yeah, I had a bow on them, and now. No, they're nice.
3: There's a term for that, Bobby, that I don't think I can use on the air.
0: Wow. Okay. No, my old ones were falling apart and had rubber missing, and these are actually very nice. Except for I keep hearing Vince's voice. That kind of.
1: I know.
0: I don't know if they're working right, but.
1: A little.
3: That's fair.
1: Defect.
0: Yeah.
3: That's fair.
1: Justin in the YouTube chat wants to know if we'll see any Wildcat this year. Premier.
3: Why?
1: he asks.
3: Oh, well, no. Okay, so the second part, that's a definite no. You're not going to put a true freshman back there, Wildcat. I would say, why would you ever want CJ Carr not to have the football in his hands? I don't think you gain an advantage by putting anybody else back there receiving the football.
0: You know, this would be, I'd like to see Jesse with his whiteboard break down some of this, because the Wildcat always bugs me. Just take the quarterback off the field, because everybody knows he's not going out for a route. Everybody knows they're not going
3: to
0: block.
3: But you still got to guard him. You got to send somebody out there, otherwise they will throw it to him. So he does take somebody out of the box.
0: Okay, if I'm Notre Dame, I would never put CJ Carr out there and throw him the ball, even if he's open, because eventually he either has to run out of bounds or he's going to take a hit.
3: But the point
0: is somebody has to cover him.
3: Somebody has to. That's it. That's all. Just it takes somebody away. That's it.
1: You can't just leave him out there by
3: himself.
1: You can't
3: leave him out there.
1: Yeah.
0: It seems like the defense can just find a way to put the weakest spot out there on him and just leave it alone.
3: Doesn't matter. It's a body. It's all you need.
0: Yeah.
3: Still Division I football. They're all.
0: Yeah. That's true.
1: Look,
0: yeah.
1: The only reason they did. They ran.
0: That's also why the gimmicks don't work as much.
1: The only reason they ran Wildcat last year was because they were bad in short yardage situations. They had Jeremiah Love, the best running back on the planet, and they were trying to figure out a way to pick up first downs, and they still couldn't do it with him half the time. So I would not be disappointed if we never see the Wildcat again, like in the next 10 years. So I don't think we see it this year, because I think the offensive line is in a different place. And I think the kind of guys they have with Aeneas Williams and potentially Kedron Young and even Nolan James, I think they're going to be – they should be good for that kind of stuff.
0: I guess I appreciate that they tried it last year. I know it wasn't a great success.
1: I mean, they tried something. Yeah. Like, they didn't just keep beating their heads against the wall.
0: Exactly.
1: You know.
3: They wouldn't have tried
1: different.
3: It if they were successful in short yardage on a regular basis.
1: Yeah.
0: And this year they will be.
1: But there is a question of, does CJ Carr potentially need to be, you know, like we saw him run every now and then last year. It didn't make people all that happy when he did, but he picked up first downs when he did carry the ball.
3: Here's the thing. And this is the last thing I'll say about Wildcat. You basically ran Wildcat every time that Riley Leonard ran the football 2 years ago. That was Wildcat.
1: Right.
3: Okay? Because
1: and he ran for over 900 yards.
3: Correct. So you're not going to do that with CJ Carr. There will be times where they'll run power with the quarterback and things like that and pick up some yardage, and that's totally fine. I don't ever want to see him not have his hands on the ball. I don't think that makes you a better offense. Somebody said, you know, put Premier back there like Tyler Warren did with Penn State. Well, that's because Drew Aller was your quarterback. And having him not touch the football, that's not a bad thing. It's not CJ Carr. Honestly, that's where I'm at with this whole thing. I want CJ Carr to handle the football, period.
0: Yeah, I don't think there's any doubt about that. About the lining him up outside, there's got to be a way that the offense can find a wrinkle to make the Wildcat more successful by maybe just putting another receiver out there. You don't need the quarterback to be the one that's split wide out, is what I was saying, because you still have to cover him then, and if you do throw it, then there's actually somebody that can run with it.
3: Who's running with him?
1: Let's end this conversation. We don't want to see more Wildcat.
3: No, we don't.
1: And even beyond what we want, I don't think they will. I don't think that's going to be
0: part of the offense.
1: Nearly part of the offense like it was last year. The Gingrich group. I thought it was the ginger itch. When everything's pushed together, these letters.
3: I need some more capital letters.
1: That's
3: in
1: right.
3: there.
1: Yeah. See, this guy doesn't look like a ginger. Okay. The photo that he's got in there. The Gingrich group is his chat handle. Do coaches make some playing time decisions on younger guys trying to get them in the game to avoid transfers?
3: No. That's not how coaches
1: coach. Not coaches who want to keep their jobs.
3: Correct. That is correct. Not coaches who want to win. Maybe in developmental time, they could put some different guys in and things like that, maybe appease them or whatever. But the best players play, period. If I'm a coach, I am not going to have player A and player B, and I'm going to put player B in, even though he's not as good as player A, because then that means I might not win the game. And that's not how I operate as a coach. So I don't see that being the case.
1: Now, again, there are coaches who will do that. They're trying to appease guys. But I think most of those coaches are coaches who come and go fairly quickly. That, you know, like if we're talking about Notre Dame specifically, right. No, that's not a thing. But, you know, the other thing now is roster retention. Like Notre Dame lost so few guys to exactly. The transfer portal. But a big part of that is, you know, that's the relationship with the coaches is part of that. But they're also being kept happy by the fact that there's, you know, like Notre Dame is investing money in this to keep these guys right. on the roster. That's how you keep guys on the roster.
3: Yeah,
1: today as well. Yeah, that's a bigger part than getting a few. But you know, look again with the 5-for-5 thing, you're going to see younger guys play some kind of role that maybe they weren't able to play before because you don't have to worry about a redshirt year anymore.
3: The 5-for-5, you know who it affects? It affects the perennial backup at a place like Notre Dame because they're automatically going to get passed up by freshmen on special teams. Like that, unfortunately, that's the group of people that did not want the 5-for-5.
0: Right. That's the guy he's going to transfer anyway because he's never going to be starting unless he goes to a smaller place. So I agree. I don't think that's roster management really is bringing in player B just to keep him happy for the season because you might keep him. And why would you want to keep him if he's already a backup?
3: Yeah, good point. Yeah, good point. Yeah, absolutely great point.
1: Bobby has made like 3 good points today, I think, Vince.
3: Do I dare give him the bell?
1: I think those headphones must be doing something for you over there.
0: Oh, wow. I don't know if I've ever heard the bell on a positive before. Usually you're just trying to mute me.
1: All right, so the Cleveland Browns cut rookie tight end Daquan Wright over the weekend. So now he's set to go back to LSU because of the recent court rulings. Speaking of 5-for-5, that's part of it. But the court rulings allowing players from the 2022 recruiting cycle their fifth year of college eligibility. Wright originally signed as an undrafted free agent with the Philadelphia Eagles. He was with them for a couple of preseason games. He was waived, got signed by the Browns. They just waived him. He has not played in any preseason games, but he has played for 2 different NFL teams during training camp. Are you guys in or out on this? Guys being able to return to school in this particular situation?
0: I'm out on it. This is the 2026 version of I declare to go pro, but I'm not hiring an agent. It's like seeing how far you can push down the line before you really have to make a decision if you want to go back to college or not. I think if you go through the process, you completely go to the NFL, you're on roster practicing and being a part of a team, I don't think you should be able to be like, well, this isn't for me. I'm just going to go back, make my NIL money, and have one last year in college. So I'm out.
3: Well, this is the dumbest thing I've ever heard, and I was going to say I'm happy this can only happen for this year because of this unique situation. But right now, what's to stop a kid who finishes their fourth year, goes and signs a free agent contract, goes through training camp and everything else, and decides, oh, wait, I want to use my fifth year and then can jump back onto a roster someplace?
1: Right.
3: What's to stop that from happening? They need to make a rule right now that says if you sign a contract, which means entering into an NFL camp, if you sign a contract,
1: because this
3: you're
1: guy,
3: done.
1: Like right. I said, this guy didn't play in any games. But if you're in training camp, if you're even at, you know, like OTAs or rookie mini camp with an NFL team, you're getting paid to be there. Like you are getting paid by a professional team, and at that point, you become a professional athlete, whether you end up making the roster or not. Because you know, like what's you know, like to your point, Vince, like what you just mentioned, what's to stop a guy say, okay, you can declare for the draft after 3 years. So whether you're really ready or not, you know, maybe you're a bubble guy, you declare for the draft. Let's say you make a team even, but you're really not playing that much. Maybe you play a little bit of special teams. So you've still got 2 years of eligibility left. So do you get to come back because you were never, you know, a regular? Like what's to stop any of that kind of thing from or even, you know, like you get drafted, you end up, you know, like you're drafted in the fifth or sixth round, you get cut at the end of camp. You know, like you're just going to let these guys keep coming back. None of this makes any sense right now.
0: I'm going to say not even that. What if you're a guy like John Elway, who just didn't like where he got drafted and decided to sit out for a full year. So now you can go back to college and get paid millions with the NIL and come back in the draft and try again next year. We're talking about fringe guys, but even that can get blown up. What if Jeremiah Love doesn't like getting drafted to the Cardinals and decides, well, I mean, running back's different, but you could come back to college now. I just, the whole thing's ridiculous, I think.
8: Yeah, I realize that, you know, a judge is the one making these decisions, because you can find –

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1: Said no to Sorsby all along, but they couldn't. They couldn't help themselves because they're so desperate to win. They're so desperate to take that next step. And Texas Tech, not exclusive to this, because obviously, like Lane Kiffin is the guy who's at least willing to sign this guy and bring him back. But we know that there's going to be more. It's not just going to be Lane Kiffin. I think Kiffin has already brought two of them back. But
2: yeah,
1: it's
2: yeah. Well, and the Castellanos kid sounds like he's going to end up at Texas Tech. So they're going to get their quarterback, their portal quarterback. It's so ridiculous. Props to Marcus Freeman for saying no, by the way, and being like, we're good. It's too late in the process to try to come back.
1: Right.
3: Yeah, I appreciate that. You're right. The coaches have to be the ones that say no. But and it even screws up the recruiting and the transfer portal as it is, because maybe you brought in a guy and it's like, oh, I didn't know he'd be coming back, so you're now no longer the starter. It's a bad ripple. It's a bad look. Bad all the way around.
1: I don't disagree, Bobby. That point, not quite as good as the other three, but you're
2: I mean, it's in the neighborhood.
1: Yeah.
3: For me, it's better than normal.
1: You're above average.
2: What Bobby is saying that I agree with is that what kind of message does it send to your team that you're 2 weeks out from your first game,
1: right.
2: You've gone through all of training camp, and you're just going to go pluck these guys off the waiver wire,
1: right.
2: Essentially, and
1: it's
2: bring
1: like,
2: them in, and now you're not starting anymore, and you're not starting anymore.
1: It's like in Miracle, right. When they brought in the kid off the street,
2: yeah.
1: And Herb Brooks was thinking about, adding him to the team.
2: He's not one of us,
1: better.
2: Herb.
1: That's right.
2: Come on. We're a family.
1: We're a family.
3: It could also just open up like a third different kind of transfer portal where they're just going to NFL training camps to look at who's not going to be starting and try to lure them back.
2: Now, that would be the way, obviously, to cut this off at the pass. Like, once you – there's no transfer portal window. So, basically, because of the class of 22 and this whole 5-for-5, they're like, okay, well, the transfer portal doesn't exist for you guys. You guys can just go wherever you want, whenever you want. And now – from moving forward, they need to not have that portal so those guys can't go back and forth. I think that's the easiest way to stop this in the future.
1: Bitten by the Party Animal is asking, Josh Burnham went to Indiana and the guy he replaced is now back. Is that correct? I believe so. I think that's the guy that Indiana signed was essentially the defensive end. And, that was the loss. And then Burnham came together. Because as of right now, like the stuff I'm reading about Indiana, when it comes to their defensive front, like there are two or three other defensive ends I've been reading about, not named Josh Burnham. So I don't really know how things are going for him down there. All right, Pat McAfee is going to add Monday Night Countdown to his ESPN duties this fall. He already has his daily talk show as well as College Game Day. There's also a chance there could be a McAfee Monday Night Football Altcast. My question to you guys, have we officially reached the point of McAfee fatigue?
2: We've been there for a while, in my opinion. I think we've been at the McAfee fatigue for quite some time. Now, I will say his show gives us content, which I do appreciate.
1: True.
2: There's some good things said on his show. My fatigue lies
1: mostly from his guests, because he does still get good guests.
2: He
1: but
2: does.
1: Like
2: he
1: it's
2: gets
1: the guests
2: excellent
1: that,
2: guests.
1: It's the guests that give us the content. But
2: and he asks them excellent questions. Like
1: it's
2: you
1: true.
2: Know, but what I would say is my fatigue is on like College Game Day, and he's a little bit too much. Like I'm cool with him being all in on the traditions and the things of the different campuses that he goes to. As soon as the shirt comes off, and then,
1: is he going to rip the shirt off on Monday Night Football now too?
2: Right. Like,
1: is he going to have a kicking contest out there before a Monday night game?
2: Exactly. So like, it's gotten a little bit much. So the fatigue has been there for me, and this just adds to it. I'll say that.
3: See, I don't think. Yeah. Short answer: yes. There's going to be some fatigue now, but for me, it's just setting in after this last season, because, like you say, the shirt ripping off. The first time, that was awesome. It was electric. It was funny. And then it was every week, when is he going to do it? And he's going to do it again. Oh, and then look, here it comes again.
2: With his giant belt buckle.
3: Yeah. And then, like, every time he sings that Georgia song,

0: about coming down the track, and it's just, it's too much. He goes through his shtick too much. We've seen too much of it. So I think we've gotten to the point of the fatigue. The Monday Night Countdown, even game day, at least he adds energy. I can enjoy the program even with him on it. I don't need him on Monday Night Countdown. It's more of an X's and O's show than it is personality driven, so I think that's going to be more fatigue. And an alt cast, I really don't need of him, because especially by Monday night, we've seen him all week, all weekend. We barely got a break from him on Sunday, then he'll be on Monday again. So yeah, I think there's fatigue. Just too much.
1: Yeah,
0: like Vince said, it's just too much of too much.
2: I agree. You know, like he's, you know, again, he keeps getting the guests, you know, like whether you're a player or a coach or whatever, everyone loves to go on that show. And, you know, like Vince says, he does get some good questions in there with him. But between every day during the week and then you add college game, you know, like look at Kirk Herbstreit. Like Kirk, you know, I realize everyone's got their own opinion about whether or not you're like Herbstreit, but I do feel like as a college only guy, like he is pretty good, especially in comparison to, you know, like to the rest of that space between doing the games on Saturday night and college game day. He's pretty good at those two things. But when he added doing an NFL game on Thursday night, it just feels like it's too much, you know, and his personality is a lot different than McAfee, obviously, but like, I just think it feels like there's only so much of that I correct. Think you need, right?
3: Correct.
0: Yeah.
3: And I think he's a great personality. Like somebody said they met him in person and he's a good dude. I have no doubt that he's a good dude. I have no doubt in my mind.
2: Right.
3: It's just, let's just dial down the shtick a little bit. That's all. Like just a little, just dial it down a little
2: bit. Because especially when it comes to game day, it is, as I think you pointed out, Vince, much more about the shtick than any actual
3: analysis
2: / content that he's bringing. It's mostly correct. About, you know, yeah, it's great. It's cool that he does the field goal thing. He's giving away his
3: that's
2: own
3: cool.
2: money
3: I love
2: to the
3: that
2: students.
3: Segment,
2: that's
3: actually.
2: Awesome, yeah. Right? Like,
0: yeah. Yep.
2: I think people would like to see more of that, but there's only so much, who's you know, like, right, do we really, right. like, you know, come on.
3: Exactly.
2: Come on. And again, like, is the Monday Night Countdown just going to be an extension of that where he's barking and howling at the right. moon and singing his songs on Monday nights? We, you know, like, I realize they've been trying to get people to watch that for a long time, but I just, I'm not sure if that's the thing that's going to get more people to tune in at this
3: he's
2: point.
3: He's got a lot of fans, so I mean, I'm sure somebody's going to tune in. It's just unfortunate that that's the route they decided to take. And to your point about Kirk Herbstreit, I think his lane was college. And then he started doing NFL games, and it's like, you know.
2: Right.
3: That and the dog, those are the two things he just needs to not.
0: And that's really without doing a show every day like McAfee does.
2: See, we're
3: that's
2: still,
3: true.
2: Still leaning on the dog. That's exactly right.
3: I love the dog. I love dogs.
2: The dog is awesome. The dog is awesome.
0: Look,
2: but it's a deflection is all it is.
3: And the dog was a cute thing. And then his first dog passed away, and literally the next day, he had a replacement.
0: That, like, that's the part that bugs me.
3: That bugged me.
0: Yeah.
3: Like, there was no mourning for the old
0: dog. He already
3: dog,
0: had the other one primed and ready.
3: Like, that bothered me, man.
0: And I'm not saying that, and last about McAfee, he's good at what he does. He makes everything better that he's on, but he can't make the whole ESPN better as every day, all the time.
2: Yes, yes.
0: And
2: yes.
0: He didn't mourn the dog long enough, Herbstreit.
2: And I can take him in doses, but at some point, it just all kind of becomes the same, is my point. So.
3: Yes.
2: All right, we will wrap it up with that. Bobby, good to see you again. Vince, good to see you as always. We are back again tomorrow talking more Notre Dame football as we get closer to kickoff of this season. Weekday Sports Beat with AverageBreakdown.com.
4: I'm Dan Patrick, and this is Above the Noise. Deshaun Watson made his first home appearance since tearing his Achilles in 2024, and apparently he expected a warmer welcome from the Browns fans. Instead, he got booed. Most athletes want to be loved by the fans. That's understandable, but Watson has to understand why Cleveland isn't exactly rolling out the red carpet. He arrived after more than two dozen women accused him of sexual assault and inappropriate conduct, a situation that already made the acquisition one of the most controversial in NFL history. district. Then came the price tag, three first-round picks and a fully guaranteed $230 million contract. The return's been disastrous. In three seasons, he's thrown just 19 touchdown passes while dealing with injuries and struggling to play consistent football. None of that is the fans' fault. Watson doesn't have to like being booed, but playing the victim because Cleveland fans aren't embracing him ignores the reality of how this relationship got here in the first place. I'm Dan Patrick, and this is Above the Noise. 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

0: 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He scores! A buzzer beater!
1: Out to Blake. She puts up a three. 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
14: Welcome into the Cubby Corner on Sports Radio WSBT. Hope everybody has had a spectacular Monday night. We had a spectacular weekend at Four Winds Field alongside Tyler Reedy. I'm Brendan King. What a series win for the South Bend Cubs, taking 4 of 6 games away from the West Michigan Whitecaps, who, by the way, are the first place team in the Midwest League East Division for second half play. And the Cubs find a way to win a series after dropping 2 of the first 3 to begin the week. Tyler, I'm not sure if we've seen a weekend from this Cubs team before. What's your main takeaway before we dive into all the details from what we saw finishing up with yesterday's walk-off win?
15: That's a first-place team you're taking a series from, and as you said, doing it in come-from-behind fashion. So a really encouraging sign. I mean, there has just been zero sustained losing this year for the South Bend Cubs. It's another week where you come off a challenging week at Great Lakes where you're playing a really good team up there on the road. You drop 4 out of 6. You split with a really struggling Cedar Rapids team at home the week before that. And what do? You finish that week at Great Lakes on a really high note with 2 out of 3 victories. And then you come here and again, finish strong the way the Cubs are wrapping up this series and is sort of setting that tone going into the off day in the ensuing week has been very much encouraging. And yeah, what a weekend. Crowds were great, close ball games, and you know, the heroics from some guys that the Cubs are really banking on, especially offensively, were huge.
14: Yeah, I mean, we might have gotten a playoff preview, no doubt about it, from what we not only saw from the Cubs, but also if West Michigan ends up capitalizing and wins the second half in the East Division. So the Cubs take wins on Friday, Saturday, and Sunday to be victorious in the series. But let's not get Tuesday lost in translation from what the Cubs did to open up the series. One hitting West Michigan, which is a uber-talented offensive bunch. 5-1 the final. Cubs pitching struck out 16 men. And, you know, we were discussing this on the air that night, the next night, the day after, about the pitching performance that we saw. Jostin Florentino, Braden Spears, Adam Stone, Yoendris Gonzalez. We may have seen that fearsome foursome be a playoff preview, if you will, in that Tuesday win.
15: Yeah, that's right. It was not only a one-hitter. It was a 16 combined strikeout performance by the Cubs, which, you know, ranks right up there with some of their best performances in 9-inning games this season. And love that it starts with Jostin Florentino, you know, a guy who continues to be the number one pitching prospect in South Bend, and 7 strikeouts in 5 strong innings with just an early solo home run allowed. He bounced back from that home run, by the way, retiring 11 in a row, I should say. He goes on to pitch extremely well in that ball game. He keeps getting better and better throughout the summer, and the strikeouts have been there all along. And then Braden Spears, Adam Stone, Yoendris Gonzalez. What a job Yoendris has done since coming up at the end of July. And then Spears and Stone, we've covered them all year long. They're the guys who have been with you from day one, and you can lean on them going into September for sure.
14: So then West Michigan pulls off a 9-0 shutout on Wednesday, coming back to beat the Cubs in the 9th inning on Thursday. South Bend led 2-1 heading to the 9th before 4 runs were scored by the Whitecaps. And again, credit them. They capitalized on South Bend mistakes. But I'll tell you, whatever was said in the clubhouse after Thursday night, South Bend came back out on Friday and played a highly competitive, big scoring 7-5 Friday night win. On Saturday, the Cubs won 4-3 in a nail biter. Sunday, the walk-off win 3-2. Angel Cepeda's walk-off base hit in the 9th inning. I'm going to put you on the spot here, and forgive me. What's your most impressive win of the weekend, Friday, Saturday, and Sunday, just based on what we saw and what the Cubs needed to do to pull out a W in each day?
15: I'm going to go with the game on Saturday, but one thing I do want to make sure we get is flowers before we move out of the winning streak. Great pitching performance as well. Nazir Mule on Thursday night matches a career high with 5 innings and a third. Should have walked away at least with his team winning, but things got away from the Cubs in the 9th inning. Nas was awesome, though. 5 and a third, 1 run allowed. But yeah, Saturday is the one that sticks out to me. You know, Sunday, obviously, the walk-off was terrific. Cubs missed a lot of opportunities, and that was a West Michigan bullpen game. Not taking anything away from what the Cubs were able to do in the end, but there were a lot of reasons the Cubs should have won that game. Saturday was tough. You know, you're going up against a guy in the Whitecaps starting pitcher in that ballgame, Connor Fenlong. He's 26 years old. You've got, you know, obviously guys like 19-year-old Josiah Hartshorn in the lineup who goes deep off of him. So it's a tough matchup. He'd been pitching really well going into the series. He had a scoreless inning streak above 10, and he extended that for a while. Felt like at the moment Bryce Rayner's 3-run home run on the top of that 6th inning Saturday might be a backbreaker. It wasn't. Hartshorn, Cepeda go deep. Again, they're your stars. They get you right back in the game in the 6th inning. And then you scratch across 2 runs, just putting the ball in play. Hartshorn and Cepeda, RBI singles again in the 8th. So your stars were stars Saturday. And I think what goes under the radar as well with that win is what Pierce Coppola did. 5 hitless innings from another guy who is a top 30 Cubs prospect and throwing the ball incredibly well at 4 wins field. So just when you take in tandem the way the Cubs were able to exert their will with the top part of their order, which is what we've had circled, you know, since guys like Conrad got here and Hartshorn, Escobar, Cepeda, Snell have been up there, and then Coppola to do what he did on the mound, and Nate Williams and Yoendris Gonzalez again to close out the game the way that they did with the 3 scoreless innings in the end. Saturday was the one that stuck out to me, but highlights all around for sure.
14: Without a doubt. And you mentioned Ethan Conrad, who made his South Bend Cubs debut on Saturday night, quickly to Friday. Cole Reynolds, 4 scoreless innings, no walks, 6 Ks, some of the best work we've seen from Cole in a 7-5 victory. And a guy that continues to just have a feel for the moment is Brendan Hudson, the young 20th round pick out of Georgia by Chicago, came here to South Bend. Tell you what, he's got a pair of 3-run home runs within the last week. They're both in pivotal spots. huge reason why the Cubs hold on to win that game on Friday.
15: Yeah, I mean, they needed every run they could get Friday night because West Michigan just kept on clawing back in those late innings. Hudson with the massive three-run home run that ends up the game winner. Love the way he has, as you said, come up big in some of these close ball games the Cubs have had late in series. Alexi Lumpoy hit his first high-A home run, first Four Winds Field home run as well earlier in that ball game to help the Cubs out. Solo long shot just under the video board in the fourth inning. So that was a big performance from the bottom of the order. Obviously, the top's going to continue to get all the attention with the guys we mentioned from those Saturday and Sunday victories. But yeah, when you could have Hudson and Lumpoy going right and Gary Lubo can pitch in at times and Justin Stransky and Logan Poteet and his double-digit home run seasons down there, you're going to get a great offensive performance, and that's what the Cubs ended up with Friday night.
14: No doubt. And then Sunday, Cubs outlasting the Whitecaps, winning in walk-off fashion 3-2, walk-off base hit by Angel Cepeda. As you said, the Cubs certainly had their chances in the middle innings, leaving multiple men on base. But, you know, just the grind to win that game. We saw a couple Four Winds Field debuts on the mound. Anwar Garcia was fabulous, a younger brother of former infielder Ravage Garcia. And then Noah Eders kept the Cubs in it with a terrific Four Winds Field inning debut. 1-2-3. Capped that off with a strikeout of Bryce Rainer. Also struck out Rainer in the eighth. Those are two guys that can really be important in this bullpen slash rotation down the stretch, knowing they're kind of Swiss Army knives.
15: Yeah, and I really like what I saw from the two of them, especially considering the way things had gone in their first high A appearances at Great Lakes. Neither one was very good. Anwar gave up six hits and three runs in three innings. Noah Eders couldn't complete his inning. He gave up a boatload of runs in that first appearance against Great Lakes. And, you know, there were some circumstances that didn't favor them, but, you know, they compartmentalize it. It's one outing right at the start of your new level, and you come back home, and both of them, I thought, were excellent in that ballgame on Sunday afternoon. Garcia, five innings, very close to a quality start in his first high A start, which is extremely rare to talk about a guy, again, at a new level. Eders continues to throw it well, and then Luis Rojado in the ninth inning. I know it's just one inning, but it's important to talk about just what he is doing collectively. This could be a guy in that South Bend bullpen. We certainly hope he sticks around long enough for that to happen, but it is a long streak of zeros now for Luis.
14: Yeah, 12 plus innings at that for Rujano. So there's a breakdown of the series against West Michigan. Cubs find a way to take four of six games, and hard to believe, two regular season six-game series to play until the postseason starts, which means we got to check in with our manager again. Daniel Wasinger, the skipper of the South Bend Cubs in his first season, is going to join Tyler Reedy on the Cubby Corner when we come back. Then a little bit later, we'll talk about what's coming up in the Wisconsin upcoming road trip as the Cubs have 12 crazy regular season games to play before the postseason begins. We'll come back next. It's Wazzy and Reedy on the Cubby Corner.
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15: Great time to chat and catch up with our first-year skipper, Daniel Wasinger. Wazzy, really appreciate your time. Congratulations on all the success for you guys as a team so far this year. Just first of all, how are you guys feeling? How are the vibes right now around this clubhouse as the year winds down and we approach postseason time?
26: Oh, the vibes are great, and the vibes have been great all year. And winning does definitely help with keeping the vibes high, and we've done a lot of that this year. But also, the culture that we set and the group of guys that we have, the vibes are always high. We have a lot of high-energy players, a lot of guys that love to come to the ballpark. And, you know, when you have that, it's easy to come in every single day, get your work in, and we're able to see it translate out on the field in their performance.
15: How have you guys managed the day-to-day throughout this second half? Because it's the first time in 10 years we've seen a South Bend team win in the first half. So obviously, everybody's so excited, looking forward to September. You guys have been sitting on that for a while. How are you guys managing this time where you don't have anything to play for the postseason, but it's still important to keep getting that day-to-day process, keep trying to win?
26: Well, that's exactly it. We have everything to play for every day. This is the minor leagues where we're trying to develop guys to go and help out our major league team and win major league ball games and eventually a World Series. That's always the end goal when it comes to our organization. So when we clinch that first half, it's not a time to go coast and just, you know, get ready for September. It's a time that we buckle down, we do the same thing, nothing changes. We show up

0: every day we get our work in, we try to get better, whatever it is that we need to get better at. So just our staff has done a really good job at relaying that message that we haven't done anything yet. The end goal is to, one, get to the big leagues, but also we need to improve every single day so that way when our playoff time comes, we're the best team possible out there.
1: For you personally in this role, you know, making the move from bench coach last year to being in the manager's chair now, what have you learned throughout the course of this season about how you want to manage, what the guys need at various times on a day-to-day, week-to-week basis, and also how is this overall season and this position for you sort of compared to the expectations you had coming in March and April?
0: Yeah, the day-to-day was a lot more, like, there's a lot more logistics that go into managing than I initially thought there would be. I knew I'd be good at the day-to-day stuff, the on-field stuff, getting the guys ready to go play and get them better, but it's just all the logistical things that I didn't expect to have to deal with. But once I learned how to deal with those, and I have a system and process in place to deal with all the logistics, once I figured that out, then everything just started to become routine. And once you get into that routine, now everything becomes a little bit easier. There's not as many surprises, and you're able to just take things as they come. And you know, when you have that system and process in place, and I say I have to get pulled away to go handle a certain situation, you know, the system is in place that it could just start running on its own. And that's how you know you've established a pretty good affiliate when it's able to do that.
1: Yeah, when I think back to seeing the roster for the first time going into to opening day, I think there was a lot of excitement because you got guys coming back from South Bend, which was close last year in the second half to a postseason berth. And then the guys coming up from Myrtle Beach were in it in the Carolina League playoffs last year. So what was your sort of reaction to seeing how it all came together for opening day? And what were those early conversations like with the guys, getting them ready to go for the season? And what was such an exciting roster we had going into this thing?
0: Yeah, everybody knew we had a pretty good roster coming in. Just the messaging was that we haven't accomplished anything, and we're starting from square one just like anybody else. So we got to get out here, get after our work, take every single day. Don't take any single day for granted. We got to get out here. We got to get better because those guys that we're playing against are getting paid too. Mm-hmm. And what's going to separate us from them is our dedication and our preparation day in and day out.
1: You think back to the way the season started, you know, that run you guys went on in the middle of May, you know, rattling off six consecutive series wins to clinch after, you know, that Fort Wayne series when they came in here and got five. Boy, that was a fun time to see the way you guys bounced back, going up to Wisconsin and just almost breaking that team's spirit when they were in first place and taking it over. How did you sort of handle that time where you guys obviously needed the bounce back going into that important two-week trip in May, and you guys pulled off and win six consecutive series? What was that time like from your perspective?
0: Oh, that time was awesome. You know, that time everything was firing on all cylinders. Our pitching was fantastic. Our defense was fantastic. Our offense was doing what they were doing. Everybody saw what our offense was doing. But the underrated part was our pitching and our defense. We were lights out and all of those categories. And, you know, that's kind of like that flow state that everybody talks about. That's kind of what we were in at that point. And, you know, really nothing changed. You know, the Fort Wayne series, they come in, they give us a little kick in the butt, realize we're not as hot as we think we are. And we still need to come in and day out and, you know, get better. Once the game starts, execute the game plan. And once we realize that all we need to do is show up, put in our work, and then go out and execute, then the game becomes fun and it becomes easier. It's never easy, but it becomes fun and it becomes easier, and you put a lot less pressure on yourself because now it's just, I trusted the work that I put in that day. I'm trusting that it's going to go translate onto the field. And at that point, when you could trust all the work that you've been doing, you go out there and you play freely, and that's when you have your best performances, and that's when you have your best team performance as well.
1: And then you got the top Chicago Cubs prospect, Josiah Hartshorne. At the time we're filming this, he's knocking on a 20-homer, 100-RBI season at 19 years old. How do you describe that?
0: Incredible.
1: Yeah.
0: Just one word is incredible. And Joe's a interesting character, but he is one of the smartest baseball minds that you'll ever talk to. And being 19 years old is crazy to think about with how he thinks about the game and his knowledge of the game and the way he goes about his business. He knows his swing. He knows what he needs to work on. It's a very mature day-to-day from a 19-year-old with this being his first full season.
1: Yeah.
0: And it's awesome to watch, and it's awesome to see him grow in maturity just as a man, not only as a baseball player. It's been really fun to see Josiah take off.
1: Yeah, one more guy to mention with you being a catcher by trade, the man who has worked with all of the arms who have come through here throughout the season, Justin Stransky, leading the Midwest League in base runners caught stealing, had a chance to catch Matthew Boyd, his fellow Washington native in Fort Wayne at the start of the second half. What's impressed you about his game, especially on the defensive side, as somebody who obviously knows the catching position and works with those guys more than really anybody else?
0: I mean, just how quickly that he got better. He was a little bit raw, you know, the first couple weeks. Obviously, we had Owen, so he wasn't playing as many games. But as soon as Owen left and he became the guy that was catching four games a week, he picked up everything very quickly. And not only just the skill parts of the game, but the mental parts of the game, knowing, you know, how to talk to the pitching staff, controlling the pitching staff, seeing the field, getting the fielders to where they need to be on double cuts or whatever it may be, just how quickly he picked that up and his baseball IQ, his ability to communicate with our pitching coach and our pitchers about how to sequence against hitters. It's been really, really cool to see his development, especially from a guy that, you know, again, this is his first full season in professional baseball. And this guy works extremely hard, and I'll never count out a guy that works as hard as he does and as smart as he is. He's truly got a passion for the game, and I'm honored to be able to work with him day in and day out. It's been incredible.
1: We've heard from so many of these guys about the closeness of this clubhouse and what a tight-knit group it is, and obviously as the guy that steers the ship, you deserve a lot of credit for it, but what else do you attribute that to, how tight those guys are in there and what kind of a culture this has become here in 2026?
0: I mean, you know, it's just, I tell all the guys, and especially when the new guys come, I tell them every single time, every single day, I want you guys to be able to come here and have fun. And whatever that is, those guys have their own personalities and the clubhouse has their own personality that differs from mine. My job is to just make sure that they're able to express themselves, but then also draw a line, because sometimes when you have a young group, there's a line that they cross, and it's my job to get them back over that line and to realize what that line is. And there's only been a couple times where I've had to rein them back, and they know, like, they were going over that line. So once you're able to establish that line and let them be them, it's easy for them to come in, be excited to get their work in, be excited to hang out with each other. You just got to let them be themselves and, you know, still keep it professional at the same time.
1: Yeah, it's exciting in the clubhouse, and it's exciting everywhere else in the ballpark, too. You've gotten to lead South Bend Cubs baseball into this new era at Four Winds Field. We've seen the attendance record fall this year for South Bend Cubs baseball. It's been incredible, the vibes around the ballpark. How cool has it been to be a part of this environment and see, really for the first time, Four Winds Field fleshed out like this, and the crowds and the support you guys have gotten for this postseason team?
0: Yeah, it's been awesome. Only thing I could say is it's been awesome. Mm-hmm. I've been lucky. I'm blessed. I'm blessed with the staff that I have. I'm blessed with the players that I've been able to work with. I'm blessed with this facility that we get to work in every day. I'm just grateful to be here and honored.
1: Last thing for you, when you think about mid-September baseball and that Midwest League postseason, what excites you most about that opportunity, those prospects, and how do you guys feel like you can have some success in that different format, best of three series instead of the long six game? Or what are going to need to be some of the keys for you guys to try and get it done there and bring back a third Midwest League title to South Bend?
0: It's going to be the same as any other day. We get our work in, we have our game plan, and then we go and execute the game plan. Mm-hmm. That's keep it as simple as that. It's been successful for us all year, and just because the environment changed a little bit doesn't mean anything. We go and execute, and we're going to be in a good spot.
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14: 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This is the Cubby Corner with Tyler Reedy. I'm Brendan King. A sit down with the skipper. What'd you take from your chat with Wazzy?
1: Yeah, I mean, he just deserves so much credit. You know, obviously there's been a ton of talent that has come through South Bend roster wise this year, but you have to have a guy who's going to be able to make it all work from a utilization standpoint, a developmental standpoint, a, you know, assembling and deploying your staff standpoint. And I think Daniel Wazinger has checked all the boxes this year. Really cool to hear from him about some of the individual performances seen, you know, the ones you heard from here on the Cubby Corner, you know, the guys on the roster right now, but, you know, over on Cubs social media and YouTube, you can hear more about what guys like Kane Kepley and Miguel Usetche and even Brooks Capel and Owen Ayers way back in April, what they have meant to this 2026
14: picks, postseason campaign, and just fun to relive the year, man. I can always, you know, never talk with him enough about just the way that month of May went down. You lose that series against Fort Wayne, and then you come back and win six consecutive series and just break the spirit of Wisconsin up at their place. It's just been such a fun year, so many memories, and great to talk some ball with Wazzy at this point in the year and kind of relive all of it.
10: Yeah, and the Cubs have another chance to really put away the Timber Rattlers this week. 7:40 Eastern time coming up tomorrow is the series opener. Last two regular season series against two teams that are more than likely out of it, Wisconsin and Cedar Rapids. So, you know, put it simple here. What do the Cubs have to do over the next 12 games to get ready for postseason ball?
14: Well, Wazzy said it best at the end of that little conversation. Just keep doing what we've been doing. Stick to our process. Don't change a thing. Doesn't matter that it's going to be September come the time we sit down and do our next Cubby Corner going into that Cedar Rapids series. The month's different. The environment might be a little bit different with postseason time arriving, but Cubs baseball should not be different. You're 22 games over 500 now. Don't change a thing, and I would not expect the Cubs to.
10: Best record in the Midwest League, and if you're wondering who that first round playoff opponent is going to be, it might be decided this week, starting tomorrow. Beloit matches up with Quad Cities. There's a tie atop the West Division, and likely it's either going to be the Sky Carp or the River Bandits, and the winner of this week's series between those two could be that Cubs first round opponent. It's fun all around. The East Division is also separated by now just a half game. So a lot to answer in these final 12 regular season ball games. For Tyler Rady, I'm Brendan King. We'll talk to you tomorrow night, 7:40 from Appleton, Wisconsin. This has been the Cubby Corner on Sports Radio WSBT.
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12: Like, I missed the fight, but I saw the highlights, so hope you enjoyed the fight. I love a great fight, a nice hiney, and hanging with you guys here on Fox Sports Radio, live from the Fox Sports Radio studio.
15: All right, now, you know, you said you like a nice hiney, but $140 hiney?
12: A trailer park
15: hiney?
12: Are we talking your 40 Slimers, or as Danny G said, your 40 Crimers?
15: Dude. Jed York, I hate to even drag the name of the CEO and, you know, principal owner of the team I love so much. You know me, number one Niners fan on the network. But, yo, I just question this.
12: Jed.
15: I just question this, and I think we could all think this.
12: A guy named Jed has trailer park of, I don't know.
15: Oh, how dare you. Antics. His name, you think his name is, you know.
12: Yeah.
16: Jed who fled.
15: So yeah, Jed. My thought is this.
12: Sounds like a shady guy.
15: Much like you, Cove.
12: Jed.
15: Every time an athlete or a celebrity has some drunk driving, Tony Romo, you know, or some type of celebrity or someone gets pulled over and you're like, dude, you got so much money, get a driver. And it's always the answer, get a driver. My thought for Jed York, and you could say, how about not at all? But my answer is this. If you are the principal owner, CEO of... And you could say the same about Robert Kraft, allegedly back in the day. I don't want to, you know, I hate to bring these things up. People make mistakes, but.
16: Don't forget Tucker.
15: Justin Tucker, you're telling me that there wasn't a more high-end, safer, legitimate, mutually beneficial route? Like you're telling me there's not a route a man like that could have taken than going to a trailer park for $140. I know everyone has their horny moments. Don't get me wrong.
12: His name's like, Jed. Anyone named Jed is susceptible to shady antics.
15: You're telling me older... He could have went on like sites that are like borderline legal. Like, aren't they like rich guy sites where it's like you get little... you could be like a sugar daddy to some hot young something. Like, what? Why is he doing this? Why is
12: what
15: he going
12: sites
15: to,
12: are these?
15: No, but you like these old guys that could, you know, get with younger girls and just pay their rent. You're telling me his best option was to go to a trailer park for $140. It's just like the risk and the reward. Like, well, I don't know.
12: Let's make sense. We always assume that reward. Everybody knows the story. And most of you do. I get it, right? We sort of live this stuff and we have social media. But Richard, he said it. 49ers owner, principal owner, CEO, Jed York, was arrested in Ohio. And it's a prostitution-related case. And Richard, he said it. $140 buckaroos.
15: Those main
12: in
15: charges.
12: A trailer park thing where he met this woman online,
15: yeah,
12: and he made some really, really weak decisions. That's why we said the 40 crimers, the 40 slimers or whatever. Like, this is the type of behavior, yeah, you expect from your weakest of,
15: yeah,
12: friends.
15: You expect this behavior from your truck driving buddy that's like with right. a lot that he
12: your buddy
15: a lot,
12: Bo
15: a lot
12: Weevil.
15: Your buddy Bo Weevil, who I was like, I got with a lot lizard when I was driving across the country. Like,
16: yeah, man, you know, desperate times call for desperate measures, but woo, we had a blast.
15: Some truck driver that was like, hey, if you go to the bathroom stall, knock through a tire, some girl's in there. Yeah. Like, this
12: and
15: is
12: I'm not judging,
15: behavior.
12: Bro. We're not judging, but when you got, again, for the regular fella who's going to, I don't know, do what he has to do, whatever, I'm not judging you.
15: No, regular
12: but when
15: guy,
12: you're
15: okay.
12: The owner of the 49ers and you're taking these type of chances, man, I'm sorry to say this to you, Rich, your team doesn't deserve to win.
15: Oh, stop
12: this
15: it.
12: Is some mm-hmm.
15: Well, hold on.
12: Behavior.
15: I mean, the other team that had an owner that did some stuff like this ended up with a dynasty. So maybe
12: no, this is even weaker, bro. This is a really weak decision. And that's what it gets you thinking about. Like, I can't even say everybody. Why would I even defend, you know, this guy?
15: Right.
12: I wouldn't go to a trailer park for $140.
17: Covino in our in-show chat, it's Covino and Rich, FSR on YouTube. Carl checks in. He says, whole time I thought quest for six is what Jed was saying. Didn't know he meant hashtag quest for sex.
15: Oh, that's the hashtag was off this whole time. Now, Ilo, can you just give us the, when you've done this before, no, can you just give us the, can you just give us the details? So the charges were dropped, prostitution was dropped, right? It became a lesser charge, apparently, from what I'm reading.
18: It was technically amended. And what's so fascinating is I have never heard of that happening ever before, of a prostitution charge being amended to a disorderly conduct charge. I'm sure if that would have happened to somebody who is not
15: Jed York,
18: obscenely rich, I'm sure the exact same thing would have happened.
15: Ilo, certainly not putting you on the spot.
18: You kind of are, though.
15: But
18: I can tell you're getting glee.
15: But wouldn't you assume someone of
18: thank you, Covino.
15: Wouldn't you assume someone of that caliber would have other options with the ladies?
18: Yes,
12: you would assume, but maybe it's more psychological. Like,
18: probably him. I'm afraid.
12: Who said this? Yeah. You know what? Yeah. Someone hit us up again. We're streaming live, and you could chat live at Covino and Rich FSR. Rennick81. Says, rich dudes, I thought he meant you first, Rich, but no, he said rich dudes rich dude, love not- to go slumming. And you know what? Maybe there's like some sort of like a weird taboo sort of thing.
15: Like they want to feel like a regular dude.
19: It's,
15: or something.
19: It's the raunchiness, you know, of it.
12: Like
19: it
12: was, yeah, exactly.
18: And
12: exactly
18: wasn't there that Tiger Woods thing in the Perkins restaurant
19: there's
18: parking
19: lot?
18: There's
19: a thrill lot? There. The risk is the reward.
15: Yeah, maybe
19: there's
15: maybe
19: a raunchy
15: maybe there's,
19: risk.
12: Maybe it feels like extra naughty for these guys.
15: You know what,
12: it has,
15: Sam?
12: It gives them so much more to lose.
15: Sam,
12: you know,
15: nailed it. The raunchy risk. The raunchy risk of it must be what gets a guy like that off. Because
12: you already stated the obvious,
15: bro, we have friends,
12: of course he has options. The dude has money.
15: We have
12: when
15: friends.
12: You got money, you got plenty. He got money and stock options. On top of stock options, he's got ass options, right?
15: Like, I mean,
12: so this is what makes it like a risque sort of thing for the guy.
17: Even Mark Davis has girls on his arms.
15: Yeah,
12: for real. So you nailed
15: it. Captain Kangaroo. When... We have close friends, maybe even that, like, you know, work for the show in a capacity, that are on crazy dating sites where they could probably sleep with someone within an hour if they wanted to. There's a lot of places to swipe and click and this that are legal. So there
12: and
15: is
12: consensual.
15: Something and consensual. So there's something much more psychological, like you
12: definitely
15: guys said. So
12: it's like how you know how powerful people love to get their beanbag stomped and weird things like that. It's like this guy has so many options probably that he just needs some sort of risk factor. He needs to feel like he needs to go slumming to make it exciting for him.
15: What are they
12: called? And that's why we see a lot of stuff like this. Look, I'm no psychologist. I'm not trying to psychoanalyze the situation. But let's be clear. He does have options. There's no question about it.
15: What do they
12: There's
15: call
12: a reason
15: it,
12: they do that.
15: What do they call when it's a cliche in a movie? My wife knows the term because she always says, oh, that's a blank. It's like a
18: trope.
15: Oh, dude, Isaac, that's why you're the man. It's such a trope in movies and
17: Good
15: stuff.
17: Job, DJ trope.
15: There's such a trope in movies and TV shows where the rich CEO is caught with like a dominatrix because he's so powerful that there's a layer into his psyche that he needs, like you said, to get his, as you said, his beanbag stomped on. Or maybe just go slumming for $140 an hour.
17: Why would you ruin your beanbag chair?
15: But
19: remember when Hugh Grant was caught?
20: on like the
21: Eddie Murphy too, right?
20: He was caught like on the Sunset Strip or something, like somewhere like out in the open.
15: There must be something psychological, because the reality is there's so many places to swipe and so many legal, consensual, probably areas and ways you could do this. So, damn, what are you going to do? All right, let's go to ILO for an update. Isaac Lohenkron, what's going on, bud?
18: Well, that is indeed our top story by far. San Francisco 49ers owner Jed York today, indeed, pleading no contest to misdemeanor charges of disorderly conduct and possessing criminal tools. York was arrested on Sunday in East Palestine, Ohio, oddly enough, at 9:30 in the morning.
12: Jeez. Horned up.
20: Easy like a Sunday morning.
15: Jeez, that's like...
12: Yo, I see another thing. Isaac, I don't want to ruin your credible update here, okay? So this is
18: I can ruin my own credibility on my own. Don't worry about that.
12: Well, I'm speaking on behalf of myself to just not bring you down to our level. But, like, what? The people are way horned up. Everybody needs to relax a little bit. 9 a.m. in a trailer park? Like, get a grip. Maniacs. Maniac behavior.
15: Jeez, must have just woke up with... You know, anyway.
12: No, seriously. Like, there's no excuse for this. Everybody needs to settle down. Just because you got some sort of urge doesn't mean you have to act on it.
22: Woke up on the wrong side of the bed.
12: Yeah, I'm serious. And I think a lot of people today, like, they have a kink or an urge or like a thought in their mind. They're like, well, I guess I need to act on it. You don't. You don't.
15: Okay. Man. Poor Jed York. Go on.
12: Sorry. Again, 9 a.m., bro.
18: I mean, let the guy... In his defense, it was 9:30.
15: Okay, yeah. Oh.
18: Perhaps there's a big difference maybe between 9 and 9:30.
15: Maybe he went to Denny's first, bro. We know. I don't know.
18: Oh, my gosh. Yes, you never know what you're going to, what news you're going to wake up to in this business. But indeed, so he was arrested on a charge of engaging in prostitution, but as the guys were saying, that charge was amended to the disorderly conduct charge. The California Post indeed reported today that it obtained court documents that state that York used a prostitution website to arrange to have sex with a female in exchange for $140 at a local trailer park. The 49ers said in a statement,
23: "What the hell were you thinking?"
18: Oops, sorry, I hit the wrong button there. Their statement said, quote, "As this is a legal matter which has been resolved, we will not be providing any further comment at this time," unquote. Unfortunately, the rest of the world will be providing further comment. Anyway, in other Ohio sexual misconduct-related news, allegedly, the Cleveland Browns named Deshaun Watson their starting quarterback today. Watson used the occasion to apologize for making critical comments about Browns fans after they booed him during Saturday's preseason game. In the NBA, ESPN reported Portland Trailblazers guard Shaedon Sharpe sustained a torn meniscus in his knee and is expected to miss 6 months. Sharpe averaged a career-high 21 points a game last season. Finally, in Major League Baseball, the Houston Astros and general manager Dana Brown mutually agreed to part ways with his contract set to expire at the end of the season. Astros, believe it or not, are actually tied for first place in the American League West right now, despite being just 65-66. Guys, all yours.
15: Thank you, Ilo.
12: Thank you, Kron.
15: All right, we got more Covino and Rich, more NFL coming up right here on Fox Sports Radio. 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
4: Now, the latest forecast from the WSBT Weather Center.
5: Skies will be partly cloudy tonight with lows in the lower 50s. For Tuesday, we're partly to mostly cloudy with a high of 76. Partly sunny on Wednesday with a 30% chance of showers and storms, afternoon highs near 80 degrees. And for Thursday, we're partly to mostly sunny with a slight chance of showers and a high of 78. 78 with a slight chance of rain for Friday. I'm WSBT 22 meteorologist Abby Wepler.
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13: 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Look out for our best of the week. Last week was crazy with all our guests. A lot of fun filling in for Dan Patrick. Happy to be here. Hope you had a great weekend. And again, not a Jed York sort of weekend. Rich, well, you know what I was thinking?
14: Between Jed York and Deshaun Watson, one of the reasons a lot of people just don't like him is that, man, people just have a hard time keeping it in their pants, huh?
13: I was going to say between Jed York being arrested in Ohio and Deshaun Watson, it seems like fun times in Cleveland again.
14: Cleveland. Man.
13: I feel like they're bored out there.
14: Man.
13: You know what? And a question based on the whole Deshaun Watson controversy that we started with, a question that was probably never posed, but I was thinking about it because I almost said Randy Watson like five times. Who's more famous, the soul singer Randy Watson or Deshaun Watson in your mind, honestly?

0: Randy Watson or Deshaun
1: Who's
0: Watson?
1: More famous?
2: Just let your soul glow. Just let it shine through.
1: I'm a bigger fan.
2: The children are future.
0: That boy good.
1: Know. Yeah.
0: I'm a bigger fan of Randy Watson, but I think Deshaun, I said it before, and whether you think he's trash or whether you
1: I never called Randy Watson Deshaun. I've called Deshaun Randy like at least 8 times in my mind.
0: Listen, whether you think this guy's trash or you want to see him succeed and you love a good redemption story, I think that the Cleveland Browns, believe it or not, remember I said this, I don't like to be the guy I told you so, but if they get off to a pretty decent start, I wouldn't be shocked because, again, the NFL nails it with the weakest teams get a more favorable schedule. And, you know, the stronger teams, man, they got to grind. The Cleveland Browns have a pretty soft schedule. So if the Browns are at all decent, they could play 500 football, and then you're wondering, do they ever need to go to Shedeur Sanders?
1: Yeah, yeah. And you know what? In the other Ohio story that we just covered, Jed York arrested, $140 prostitute situation, trailer park situation. Caleb Christensen says, I grew up getting tail from the trailer parks, so what? And honestly, so what? I mean, I don't mind your Joe Dirt antics whatsoever, right? Everybody
0: Joe
1: does their thing.
0: Dierte.
1: Here's the difference, though. You're not the principal owner and CEO of the 49ers.
0: Yeah, I have no problem. Listen, as long as it's consensual and...
1: Yeah, we're not judging that.
0: As long as no one's, unless it's not a weird power dynamic, if it's consensual and people have to weird shenanigans, I mind my own business. But you're right. If you're the owner of a team, what are you doing? You have so much to lose.
1: Yeah, I mean, I guess,
0: But it seems like...
3: Take the guy out of the trailer park.
1: One of those things, but you can't take the trailer park out of the guy. Like, this guy, I believe this is just my guess. I don't know if you knew this. I'm no psychologist.
4: You are the leader of the organization. I mean, you're hoping your players don't step into mess.
1: Exactly. You're the dude. This is more of a psychological situation with powerful people, I would imagine. Like we already established, some people have to go slumming.
0: Some people. So,
1: and that's not a knock on anybody. I think we established that this dude has other options.
0: All right. Well, coming up, I don't know if you realize this, Covino. Not only are we going to play Showtime Mahomes trivia, we're going to give away some prizes.
1: Yeah, he's remote from St. Joseph, Missouri, I think.
0: That's wild. You're remote, too. Coincidence?
1: Coincidence.
0: So we'll do some Mahomes trivia, give away some prizes. But I have now decided that in the world of sports and entertainment, I have pinpointed the 3 greatest speeches of all time.
1: Really?
0: And I'm leaving out politics and civil rights. So we're not going to get some Martin Luther King Jr. We're not going to get some JFK. We're not going to get some FDR.
4: You're talking sports.
0: Sports and pop culture, Danny. Okay. I have compiled my top 3 list, and I'm going to play them for you in just a few minutes.
1: Wow.
0: If that's okay with you. I feel like a new speech has entered the mix. So we'll get to that. Plus, again, some more... Not only NFL football, I know Covino and Danny G have a high school football gripe, and it's really funny hearing Covino talk about this because I felt the same way watching my kids play flag football.
1: Yeah. I'm no Bill Belichick, in case you mistake me for him sometimes, since we both date a younger woman named Jordan, but I do have my thoughts on it because sports have already started. School has started out here on the West Coast.
0: And that's another weird thing, right? If you're out here on the West Side, our kids have been in school 3 weeks. Danny G, so many of our affiliates, most of them, in fact, are on the east side. They don't go to school for 2 more weeks.
5: Yeah, imagine, like today.
4: Not until after Labor Day.
0: Bro, I have friends that are on vacation right now because they're like, yeah, my kid's going back in 2 weeks. I'm like, you're on vacation right now? My kids have already dirtied up their school sneakers, and we're into week 3. So we're in a very split world as far as that goes right now. So we'll talk a lot of NFL. A lot of football coming up. Covino and Rich right here on Fox Sports Radio. And if you want to chime in on anything, at Covino and Rich, find this. We'll hit you back. All right, let's go. We are
1: Fox Sports! Hey, it's Covino and Rich. And the future of cornhole is here. 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
19: San Francisco 49ers owner Jed York today pleaded no contest to misdemeanor charges of disorderly conduct and possessing criminal tools. York was arrested Sunday in East Palestine, Ohio, on a charge of engaging in prostitution, but that charge was amended to the disorderly conduct charge. The California Post reports it obtained court documents that state York used a prostitution website